0: There's Evanescence. 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

There's a guy in Florida a couple of weeks back. His name is Jeffrey Bartimus. And apparently, according to police, he broke into a woman's home at about 6:30 in the morning. It woke her up because it woke the dogs up. She grabbed her firearm, went downstairs, and saw Jeffrey in her kitchen. Apparently, he had already made himself a margarita. I'm not quite sure why he didn't think he wouldn't get caught, because he apologized and instantly ran out, jumping over her back fence. Now, he lives down the street. It's unclear why he broke into her house specifically, but he did bring a six-pack of beer with him and helped himself into the woman's vodka and tequila, according to police. When police caught up with him at his home, he said he had been sleeping there all morning after eating breakfast and drinking a few beers. He was charged with burglary, petty theft, and resisting an officer.

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4: 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Weigh-ins begin at 8 a.m., with tractor pull registration costing $10 per hook. 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

0: There's Dexter and the Moon Rocks freaking out.
1: If you weren't around in 1977, on this day, I can tell you there was news coverage about only one thing going on, and that was the death of Elvis. And we'll tell you more about it coming up in just a few more minutes as we have more of the Terry Dean program still yet to come.

0: Well, let's find out what happened on this day back in 1894 when Congress established the Bureau of Immigration. It was also on this day in 1920, Tennessee became the 36th state to ratify the 19th Amendment, which guarantees the right of all American women to vote. In 1962, Ringo made a very smart decision by signing as drummer to the Beatles. 1969, the original Woodstock ended peacefully, unlike some of the others. Jimi Hendrix was the final performer. He took to the stage at 8 in the morning. It was a Monday morning, so the weekend crowd had left, but he still played Purple Haze, Foxy Lady, Voodoo Child, and of course, the Star-Spangled Banner. It was 1977, and I remember there was just nothing but wall-to-wall coverage about Elvis's funeral. There were 18 white limousines, a white hearse who drove Elvis to the cemetery, which he didn't stay at, because after somebody got wind of someone trying to steal Elvis's body, he was later interred at Graceland.
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4: NBC News Radio, I'm Scott Carr. Polls are closing in Florida, one of three states holding primary elections today, along with Alaska and Wyoming, while in California, two Democrats are running to serve out the remaining term of former Congressman Eric Swalwell in a special House election. NBC News projects Debbie Wasserman Schultz will win the Democratic primary for Florida's 20th congressional district. She'll face Republican Brent Anderson in the midterms. The American South is preparing for more sweltering heat this week. Triple-digit temperatures are expected to hit parts of South Carolina, Oklahoma, and Texas as a heat dome expands from the southwest. Rapper Tupac Shakur refused to tell police who had fired on him the day in Las Vegas in 1996 that he was shot, ultimately leading to his death. That came out today in Shakur's murder trial in Las Vegas, where defendant Dwayne Davis is accused of orchestrating the 1996 murder. Scott Carr, NBC News Radio.
5: 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And this is another edition of What's New Around Town. Stood here with me today is Carol. And she's from this new store called Vintage 42. When did your business open?
6: We opened our business in November of 2025.
5: Okay, and what do you do here?
6: Primarily, we sell home decor that's vintage related. So anything that's over the age of 20 years is what we really focus in on here in the store.
5: Why did you decide to do this?
6: I worked in corporate America for 30 years and kind of got burned out on everything and got into the reselling gig during the pandemic and decided to make it a full-time career.
5: You actually turned the whole thing around and said, you know what? I'm going to do what I want to do.
6: Yes, that's exactly what I wanted to do.
5: Katie, let's tell people where you're located at.
6: I'm located at 124 North Center Street. I'm open Tuesday through Saturday, 10 a.m. to 5 p.m.
5: Like I said, this is Carol. A Vintage 42, keeping it old is her. That's your expression, right?
6: That's my slogan, yes.
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7: 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Tonight, partly cloudy with a low around 57. A slight chance of a passing shower may occur later in the evening. Looking ahead to Wednesday, rain showers likely in the morning, with a high near 76 and scattered thunderstorms possible throughout the day. Later Wednesday night, there's a chance of showers and thunderstorms, with a low around 55. Currently, it's 70 and overcast. For UC
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7: NBC News Radio, I'm Scott Carr. Polls are closing or closed in Florida and Wyoming, two of three states holding primary elections, along with Alaska. NBC News is projecting Byron Donalds will win the Republican primary for Florida governor. The congressman's endorsed by President Trump and will now face former Congressman David Jolly in the midterms. While Democratic Socialist Angie Nixon's projected to win the Democratic Senate nomination in Florida, defeating Alex Vindman. And Ryan Elijah is projected to win Florida's 7th Congressional District Republican primary, defeating embattled incumbent Congressman Corey Mills, who was backed by President Trump. The Justice Department says it's indicted 17 Iranians accused of orchestrating a cyber piracy campaign backed by the Islamic Revolutionary Guard. The DOJ says hackers targeted U.S. universities and companies, including HBO, in a years-long campaign. Scott Carr, NBC News Radio.
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10: With your weather flash, I'm Bill Banks, UCtoday.org. 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Tonight, partly cloudy with a low around 57, a slight chance of a passing shower with new rainfall amounts less than a tenth of an inch possible. Looking ahead to Wednesday, rain showers in the morning, followed by thunderstorms in the afternoon with a high near 76. Currently, 68 and overcast. For UCtoday.org, I'm Bill Banks with your weather flash.
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1: NBC News Radio. I'm Scott Carr. Primary elections were held today in Florida, Wyoming, and Alaska, while California holds a special U.S. House election. In Florida, there's a crowded field of Republicans and Democrats hoping to replace term-limited Governor Ron DeSantis. NBC News is projecting Byron Donalds, who enjoyed the backing of President Trump, will win the Republican primary for Florida governor, thanking supporters tonight.
2: Individual opinions and passionate supporters are the beauty of our conservative movement.
1: Donalds will face former Congressman David Jolly in the midterms. NBC News projects Debbie Wasserman Schultz will win the Democratic primary for Florida's 20th congressional district. Schultz previously represented Florida's 25th district, which was redrawn to favor Republicans. Scorching temperatures are gripping millions across the South this week. Triple-digit heat's expected in parts of South Carolina, Oklahoma, and Texas as a heat dome's expanded from the Southwest. Scott Carr, NBC News Radio.
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4: With your weather flash, I'm Bill Banks, UCToday.org. 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Tonight, partly cloudy with a low around 57. A slight chance of a passing shower. Looking ahead to Wednesday, rain showers likely in the morning. Then a chance of thunderstorms in the afternoon with a high near 76. Currently, it's 66 and overcast. For UCToday.org, I'm Bill Banks with your weather flash.
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6: 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Stood here with me today is Carol, and she's from this new store called Vintage 42. When did your business open?
7: We opened our business in November of 2025.
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7: Yes, that's exactly what I wanted to do.
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7: 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I'm open Tuesday through Saturday, 10 a.m. to 5 p.m.
6: Like I said, this is Carol. A Vintage 42, keeping it old is her. That's your expression, right?
7: That's my slogan, yes.
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0: everybody. This is Nigel Metal for Nigel Metal's Night Spikes. And tonight we're serving up a great independent band. You're going to be listening to
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1: NBC News Radio, I'm Scott Carr. Severe weather threats are starting to fire up for millions in the American Midwest. Forecasters say the storms will be capable of producing large hail and isolated tornadoes as far south as northeast Kansas and northern Missouri. Tornado warnings are in effect for parts of Wisconsin. Primary elections were held today in Florida, Wyoming, and Alaska, while California holds a special U.S. House election. In Florida, there's a crowded field of candidates hoping to replace term-limited Governor Ron DeSantis. NBC News projects Byron Donalds, who had the backing of President Trump, will win the Republican primary and face former Congressman David Jolly in the midterms. Democratic Socialist Angie Nixon's projected to win the Democratic Senate nomination in Florida, defeating Alex Vindman. And Ryan Elijah's projected to win Florida's 7th Congressional District Republican primary, defeating embattled incumbent Congressman Corey Mills, who was backed by President Trump. Scott Carr, NBC News Radio.
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3: With your weather flash, I'm Bill Banks, uctoday.org. 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Tonight, partly cloudy with a low around 57. A slight chance of rain may develop later. Looking ahead to Wednesday, rain showers likely in the morning, with a high near 76 and scattered thunderstorms possible in the afternoon. Later Wednesday night, a chance of showers and thunderstorms with a low around 55. Currently, 64 degrees and overcast. For UCToday.org, I'm Bill Banks with your weather.
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1: NBC News Radio, I'm Scott Carr. Primary elections were held today in Florida, Wyoming, and Alaska, while California has been holding a special U.S. House election. NBC News has projected Byron Donalds, who enjoyed the backing of President Trump, will win the Republican primary for Florida governor. And projected to win the Republican Senate primary in Wyoming is Harriet Hageman, who was also backed by President Trump. She'll face Democrat James Byrd in the race to succeed retiring Senator Cynthia Lummis. Projected to win the Democratic primary for Florida's 20th congressional district is Debbie Wasserman Schultz. President Trump is pausing a planned wave of tariffs that was set to hit Canada at midnight. Trump posts he had paused the 50% duties for 3 days because the two countries have a deal, pending final documentation. He offered no specifics but suggested the Keystone XL pipeline may be awoken from the grave. There's been no comment from Prime Minister Mark Carney's office. Scott Carr, NBC News Radio.
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3: With your weather flash, I'm Bill Banks, UCtoday.org. 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Tonight, partly cloudy with a low around 57. Later tonight, a chance of showers and thunderstorms, mostly cloudy with a low near 55. Moving into Thursday, there will be mostly sunny skies with a high near 76. Thursday night will be mostly clear with a low around 51. Currently, it's 62 and clear. For UCtoday.org, I'm Bill Banks with your weather flash.
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1: 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We spent about 5 minutes visiting with Heidi's dad. 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

0: Hello, everybody. This is Nigel Metal for Nigel Metal's Night Spikes. And tonight we're serving up a great independent band. You're going to be listening to
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2: NBC News Radio, I'm Tammy Trujillo. Scorching temperatures are set to grip millions across the South this week. Triple-digit heat's expected to hit parts of South Carolina, Oklahoma, and Texas as the heat dome has expanded from the Southwest. The heat's expected to continue through the weekend. President Trump says there are no talks with Iran taking place as the Strait of Hormuz stalemate continues. In a Truth Social post, Trump said the U.S. naval blockade in the Strait remains in full force and effect. He added the Strait's open and operating. In a separate post, Trump pictured a map with the Strait circled with the banner, New U.S. Territory. ZZ Top drummer Frank Beard has died at the age of 77. Beard died at his home in Texas while in hospice care on Monday. An exact cause has not been given. Beard had been dealing with health issues for years and stepped away from the band temporarily last year. Technically, he wasn't a founding ZZ Top member, but had been the band's drummer since 1969. Tammy Trujillo, NBC News Radio.
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6: 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Tonight, partly cloudy with a low around 57. Looking ahead to Wednesday, rain showers likely in the morning, then a high near 76. Later Wednesday night, a chance of showers and thunderstorms with a low around 55. Thursday brings mostly sunny skies and a high near 76. Currently, it's 61 and clear. For UCtoday.org, I'm Bill Banks with your weather flash.
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2: NBC News Radio, I'm Tammy Trujillo. Polls are closed in Alaska, one of three states holding primary elections tonight. Florida and Wyoming polls are also closed, and there are already races being called. NBC News projects Desi Wasserman Schultz will win the Democratic primary for Florida's 20th congressional district. Jared Moskowitz is also projected to win the Democratic primary for Florida's 25th district. In the big race, Byron Donalds is projected to win the Republican primary for Florida governor. President Trump's temporarily pausing a planned wave of tariffs that was set to hit Canada at midnight. In a social media post, he said he'd pause the 50% duties for 3 days because the two countries have a deal pending final documentation. A severe weather threat is starting to fire up for millions in the Midwest. Storms capable of producing large hail and isolated tornadoes could form as far south as northeast Kansas and northern Missouri. Tammy Trujillo, NBC News Radio.
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4: 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Tonight, partly cloudy with a low around 57. Later tonight, a chance of showers and thunderstorms, mostly cloudy with a low near 55. Thursday brings mostly sunny skies with a high near 76. Thursday night will be mostly clear with a low around 51. Currently, it's 60 and clear. For UCToday.org, I'm Bill Banks with your weather flash.
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0: everybody, this is Nigel Metal for Nigel Metal's Night Spikes, and tonight we're serving up a great independent band. You're going to be listening to
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1: NBC News Radio, I'm Tammy Trujillo. Byron Donalds is projected to win the Republican primary for Florida governor. Donalds will face former Congressman David Jolly in the midterms. The two leading candidates of Alaska's U.S. Senate primary are headed to the November election. In the Alaska primary, candidates from all parties compete on the same ballot, with the top four advancing to the general election. On Tuesday, NBC News projected that Democratic Mary Peltola will face off against Republican Dan Sullivan, with the other two candidates yet to be decided. Harvard University will be paying over $50 million to settle a lawsuit over human body parts. A Boston judge approved a class action settlement that would resolve lawsuits filed against the university following the 2023 arrest of the Harvard Medical School morgue manager. He was accused of stealing organs and other body parts from donated cadavers and selling them out of his home. Tammy Trujillo, NBC News Radio.
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3: 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Tonight, partly cloudy with a low around 57. A slight chance of rain showers may develop later. Looking ahead to Wednesday, rain showers likely, with a high near 76, followed by a chance of thunderstorms in the afternoon. Currently, it's 60 and clear. For UCToday.org, I'm Bill Banks with your weather flash.
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0: BYOB, Indie Alternative Music, SoCal Style, with me, Dave W. Phillips. New music and artists from around the world. Sundays at 7 p.m., right after the old folks have gone to bed. 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
2: NBC News Radio, I'm Mark Mayfield. Democratic Socialist Angie Nixon is projected to win the Democratic Senate nomination in Florida. Nixon will face incumbent Republican Senator Ashley Moody in the midterms. President Trump is pausing a planned wave of tariffs that was set to hit Canada at midnight. Here's Scott Carr.
3: In a social media post, the president says he paused the 50% duties for 3 days because the two countries have a deal pending final documentation, though offering no specifics about the agreement aside from suggesting the Keystone XL pipeline may be, as he says, awoken from the grave. The suspended tariffs would have affected roughly $20 billion in Canadian imports. I'm Scott Carr.
2: And a former Las Vegas cop says rapper Tupac Shakur wouldn't tell him who shot him. That came out Tuesday in Shakur's murder trial, where defendant Dwayne Davis is accused of orchestrating Shakur's 1996 murder. Mark Mayfield, NBC News Radio.
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5: With your weather flash, I'm Bill Banks, UCToday.org. 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This morning, clear skies with a high near 76. Rain showers likely, then a chance of thunderstorms. Tonight, partly cloudy with a low around 54 and a slight chance of rain showers. Thursday brings partly sunny skies with a high near 79 and a chance of rain. Currently, it's 59 and clear. For UCToday.org, I'm Bill Banks with your weather flash.
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5: NBC News Radio. I'm Mark Mayfield. President Trump is putting a hold on tariffs that were set to hit Canada overnight. In a social media post, Trump said he paused the 50% duties for 3 days because the two countries have a deal pending final documentation. The Justice Department is indicting 17 Iranians accused of orchestrating a cyber piracy campaign backed by the Islamic Revolutionary Guard. Scott Carr reports.
6: The DOJ says in a years-long campaign, the hackers targeted American universities and companies, including HBO. The hackers were employed by a company based in Iran and attempted to extort HBO for $6 million in Bitcoin. 9 of the 17 suspects had been charged previously for illegally accessing computer systems at 144 U.S.-based universities. I'm Scott Carr.
5: And NBC News projects Byron Donalds will win the Republican primary for Florida governor. Mark Mayfield, NBC News Radio.
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8: With your weather flash, I'm Bill Banks, UCtoday.org. 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This morning, rain showers are possible with a high near 76. Later today, a slight chance of rain showers with a low around 54 tonight. Looking ahead to Thursday, a chance of rain showers, partly sunny, with highs near 76. Thursday night, mostly clear, with a low around 51. Currently, it's 59 and clear. For UCtoday.org, I'm Bill Banks with your weather flash.
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1: 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Today's quote was submitted by John. Walter Payton said, "When you're good at something, you'll tell everyone. When you're great at something, they'll tell you." Oh, I love that. I've worked with people who have bloated egos. But that's okay. It's actually not unusual in radio or as a comedian. There's something to be said about believing in yourself. But sometimes I meet people who might believe their sizzle reel a little too much. When I do an event, I love to size things up in my mind to see what I could have done better. I like to make mental notes on how we could adjust this or that to make it all better next time. But I've worked with people who think they are perfect right now. Nope, that's probably not true. You always need to think about ways you can grow to become better. I feel like I am always a work in progress, and yes, I'm still growing. The Motivation Minute. This has been The Motivation Minute. I'm John Small. Thanks for listening. Your favorite motivational quotes can be submitted for upcoming programs at motivationminute.com.
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0: It's Tuesday. My beautiful bride right here at my side. Hello, Heidi. How are you?
1: Hello. I'm great. And yourself?
0: You know, I'm also great. I believe we're going to be talking with your dad over the phone today. But coming soon, we may have him in the studio much more.
1: I know. Heidi's parents
0: reached out and they're talking about moving here.
1: Yay.
0: And I'm like, oh, what'd you guys think if we sold a house? And then Heidi tells me on the phone, or did she tells me after she gets on the phone, she goes, you suppose they're broke? You think that's good? They need a place to live? Is that what's going on? I was like, maybe they just want to spend time with us, Heidi. She is such a glass half empty girl that she seriously is like, think they've lost everything? Is that what's happening here? No, maybe it's a good thing. I think it's a good thing. Anyway, we're going to talk to him, see if he asked for a loan. Going to be chatting with him on the phone here in just a bit. Thanks for listening to the John and Heidi Show.
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4: 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I'm Trey Westerberg. This update brought to you by Progressive. Governor Josh Shapiro has signed an executive order establishing new requirements for data center projects in Pennsylvania. The order directs the Department of Environmental Protection to review data center permit applications only after developers agree to meet new state requirements and receive required local approvals. The requirements address energy costs, environmental protection, community involvement, workforce development, and transparency. Workers would also be responsible for the costs of new electricity infrastructure needed for their projects. The order removes data centers from Pennsylvania's permit fast track program and prohibits the use of non-disclosure agreements for data center projects. The new requirements apply to data center permit applications going forward and took effect immediately. With Erie Gives now wrapped up, attention turns to Crawford County nonprofits. 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Box 933 in Meadville. More than 200 nonprofits are participating this year. Pennsylvania is recognizing this week as Social Media Safety and Parental Awareness Week through August 23rd. The new statewide designation is intended to help parents, guardians, and students understand potential dangers online. 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Pennsylvania lawmakers have also enacted measures addressing online threats to children, while legislation involving AI chatbots, so-called nudification applications, and AI-generated child abuse material is currently pending in the State House. I'm Trey Westerberg from uctoday.org.
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6: 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A couple Pittsburgh Steelers involved in some roster moves with the New York Giants. Former Steelers running back Najee Harris has agreed to a one-year deal with New York. Last year, he was with the Chargers where he suffered a torn Achilles after appearing in just three games. He goes on the roster, so that means the Giants had to make room on the roster. And former Steelers receiver Juju Smith-Schuster was the player who was released. Pittsburgh Pirates baseball, they get a good win yesterday as they're able to knock off the Detroit Tigers by a 4-1 score. Braxton Ashcraft allowed one run on five hits over eight innings. Series continues today. Paul Skeens on extra rest is going to be making the start.
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8: It's 6:25. 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And this is another edition of What's New Around Town. Stood here with me today is Carol, and she's from this new store called Vintage 42. When did your business open?
9: We opened our business in November of 2025.
8: Okay, and what do you do here?
9: Primarily, we sell home decor that's vintage related. 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
8: Why did you decide to do this?
9: I worked in corporate America for 30 years and kind of got burned out on everything and got into the reselling gig during the pandemic and decided to make it a full-time career.
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9: I'm located at 124 North Center Street. 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
8: Like I said, this is Carol. A Vintage 42, keeping it old is her. That's your expression, right?
9: That's my slogan, yes.
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10: 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This morning, rain showers likely, with a high near 76. Later tonight, a slight chance of rain showers, partly cloudy with a low around 54. As we look to Thursday, expect partly sunny skies with a chance of rain showers, high near 76. Currently, it's 60 and clear. For UCtoday.org, I'm Bill Banks with your weather flash.
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1: 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And again today, I'm your co-host, Mike Bailey, and I think Ellen's back with me.
2: I'm here again, Mike.
1: You're here again. Okay.
2: Yes. Can't get rid of me that easy.
1: Okay. Now, last couple times around, we talked about harvesting of garlic and onions, right?
2: Mm-hmm.
1: Okay.
2: Mm-hmm.
1: And I guess when that happens, you end up with a bare spot in your garden, right?
2: Yes, you do.
1: So what are we going to talk about today?
2: We're going to talk about succession planting.
1: Okay. Now, what do you mean by that anyways?
2: Well, it's a plan that you have where you can plant something where you've already harvested something so that you're continuing the production of good vegetables in your garden, that you'll have a garden all season long.
1: You're right, and mm-hmm. that's a good idea, and that takes a little bit of planning, doesn't it?
2: Absolutely, a lot of planning and upfront.
1: Upfront, yeah.
2: Yeah.
1: You know,
2: mm-hmm.
1: and we like to say, you know, that don't spend your life wishing for a bigger garden.
2: Right.
1: Because, you know, spend your lifetime figuring out how you can use your current garden in the space that you have as efficiently as possible.
2: Make it very productive.
1: Because mm-hmm. it can be very productive.
2: Right.
1: Mm-hmm. Because some of the garden sites that we've had in the past, we've actually had three crops in there.
2: Yes.
1: And you can do that, okay?
2: Mm-hmm.
1: So, again, it's all about planning, okay? Mm-hmm. And which means that, you know, the other thing we kind of like to say is that, you know, the gardening season doesn't end on Labor Day.
2: Right.
1: Some people just kind of fold up their garden, you know, on Labor Day and be done with it. You know, there's a lot of good growing, okay, after Labor Day. Fall gardening is a wonderful time
2: mm-hmm.
1: because there's a lot of things that will do very well in the fall. You know, a lot of greens, right?
2: Mm-hmm. Mm-hmm.
1: Okay. And, you know, spinach.
2: Lettuces,
1: mm-hmm. you know, and kale and things
2: broccoli.
1: Like that. Broccoli. And mm-hmm. cabbage and stuff like that, yes.
2: Yep. Mm-hmm.
1: Now, if you get some of that stuff probably needs to be started probably before the 1st of September or whatever.
2: Mm-hmm.
1: So, you know, sometimes we even on our back porches mm-hmm. we'll start plants, have them lined up, if you will,
2: mm-hmm.
1: okay, ready to jump into the bare spots.
2: Mm-hmm.
1: Because mm-hmm. sometimes when you pull out the onions and pull out the garlic, you know, that stuff gets turned around in a half hour, okay, and receives new plants,
2: right.
1: and they're off and running. So, and, you know, and you can do that if you with just a little bit of planning. It's not difficult. It takes a little bit of practice.
2: Right.
1: So we like to do that. Okay, there's be surprised. You can throw radishes in just about any time. You know, I like to even bush beans.
2: Mm-hmm.
1: Okay, green beans, okay,
2: mm-hmm.
1: the bush style, not the pole, and the slate late mm-hmm. in the year.
2: Mm-hmm.
1: But, you know, within 6 or 7 weeks, you'll get a good crop of beans,
2: mm-hmm.
1: of beans, or even a fall planting of sweet peas,
2: mm-hmm.
1: okay, especially sugar snap peas, where you don't have to wait until the peas themselves actually form in the pot itself. What else might you plant on?
2: Can I say something first? You know, we're planting, planning ahead of time.
1: Yes.
2: So some of what you want to plant, you may be planting seeds. So that's why it's also important to plan ahead, because you might want to purchase those seeds early in the
1: okay.
2: season.
1: Good
2: because
1: point.
2: It's unlikely that you're going to be able to go to a
1: yeah.
2: plant store and buy seeds in late July or early July. You probably
1: right.
2: won't find the seeds there. So plan ahead while you're planting your original garden and get those seeds if you want to.
1: Good point. And another thing is that don't be afraid to use seeds that are 1, 2, or 3 years old.
2: Mm-hmm.
1: Okay. You know, granted, okay, you'll have a lower percentage of germination of those older seeds, but just plant them a little bit more dense.
2: Intensely.
1: More
2: yeah.
1: intense, yes.
2: Mm-hmm, mm-hmm.
1: Okay, and instead of planting one seed in a spot, plant two or three,
2: yeah.
1: you know, and use up those seeds.
2: Right.
1: You know, okay, in that fall gardening.
2: Okay.
1: Hey, what else we got to say about that? You like to? What do you like? Do you grow anything in particular in the fall, Ellen?
2: Me personally,
1: yeah.
2: Well, I just planted some more beets.
1: Okay, beets are a very good one, right?
2: Right, because my beets are doing awesome at home. And I, like I said, I just have a little space for a garden.
1: Mm-hmm.
2: But recently, my beets, I've had to harvest quite a few of them.
1: Mm-hmm.
2: So I've replanted some beets, and I've replanted some, not replanted, but planted some green beans in that space.
1: Okay, fine. Because the nice thing about beets is if you get them in really early mm-hmm. in the fall, if mm-hmm. you will, okay, you'll actually get a beet bulb, if you,
2: mm-hmm.
1: yeah.
2: Mm-hmm.
1: But if you don't get them in that early, you can still use the beet greens.
2: Oh yes,
1: and
2: yes.
1: Mm-hmm. Beet greens are wonderful. Okay, mm-hmm. everybody cringes when I say put a little bacon grease on them after you cook them.
2: But it tastes good.
1: But it tastes good.
2: Yeah, at home I've already canned about. I just do pints because mm-hmm. there's only two of us. Like 3 pints of beets already, and I have a couple more on my counter waiting to be done when I get home.
1: Okay, they actually get canned, huh?
2: Mm-hmm.
1: Okay, not just eaten and
2: no.
1: you know, and pickled. And
2: they might get, yeah, they're pickled. They might get eaten before they get to my storage place in the basement, but I do get them in the jars first.
1: So, you know, again, there's a lot of good growings, mm-hmm. you know, in the fall.
2: Mm-hmm.
1: Okay, so, you know, take advantage of that and do a little bit of planning and, you know, plant what you like and get it in the ground. And if you think it's too late, do it anyways.
2: Try it. What do you have to lose, really?
1: You never know what the weather's going to be like.
2: Mm-hmm.
1: The only thing we know that the days are going to get a little bit shorter
2: mm-hmm.
1: and probably a little bit cooler at night.
2: Mm-hmm.
1: But other than that, you know, we could have some good growing weather, you know, all the way up to the end of October.
2: Mm-hmm.
1: And some of the things like broccoli, if you get it in early, you can be picking broccoli all the way up to Thanksgiving time if
2: yeah,
1: you do it right.
2: Because it likes the cooler weather.
1: Yep.
2: Yeah. Yeah.
1: Ellen, looks like we've used up our time again, so
2: okay.
1: Thank you for being with me again today. I appreciate that.
2: Okay.
1: It's like old times. And
2: mm-hmm. I enjoy it.
1: I hope this is all meaningful to our listeners. So thank you now.
2: Bye now.
1: Bye-bye.
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3: Now with today's reason to party, here's my beautiful bride, Heidi Small.
2: Today is Pinot Noir Day. Oh, those yeah. are one of my, that's one of my favorite wines.
3: I love hear you say that.
2: Love Pinot Noir. So,
3: I hear you order
2: so
3: that from time
2: good.
3: To time.
2: I do.
3: What
2: yes,
3: is
2: I
3: the
2: do.
3: What's good about that?
2: It's dry. It's bold. It's it's beautiful. It's beautiful wine.
3: You said it like a poem, Heidi. That's you've convinced me. I shall try.
2: You have tried it, and you don't.
3: Did I like
2: you don't
3: it last time?
2: It. No, you like the sweet stuff.
3: I don't like that either.
2: You're more of a Moscato kind of a guy.
3: I don't gravitate towards any of that. But that's where you're like, oh, try this. It's like Kool-Aid. You're gonna love it.
2: Like, what?
3: Pretty
2: what does
3: much. That mean? All right. Well.
2: So anyway, get yourself a bottle of Pinot Noir.
3: Yeah, she doesn't have
2: I
3: a
2: have
3: link.
2: No link.
3: She literally sent me instead of a link. It just says duh. And I put that. So there it is in the show notes for today at johnandheidishow.com.
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3: 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I'm Trey Westerberg. 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Box 933 in Meadville. More than 200 nonprofits are participating this year. Pennsylvania is recognizing this week as Social Media Safety and Parental Awareness Week through August 23rd. The new statewide designation is intended to help parents, guardians, and students understand potential dangers online. Families can find a back-to-school checklist and additional social media safety information at missingkids.org. Pennsylvania lawmakers have also enacted measures addressing online threats to children, while legislation involving AI chatbots, so-called nudification applications, and AI-generated child abuse material is currently pending in the State House. Governor Josh Shapiro has signed an executive order establishing new requirements for data center projects in Pennsylvania. The order directs the Department of Environmental Protection to review data center permit applications only after developers agree to meet new state requirements and receive required local approvals. The requirements address energy costs, environmental protection, community involvement, workforce development, and transparency. Workers would also be responsible for the costs of new electricity infrastructure needed for their projects. The order removes data centers from Pennsylvania's permit fast-track program and prohibits the use of non-disclosure agreements for data center projects. The new requirements apply to data center permit applications going forward and took effect immediately.
4: NBC News Radio, I'm Michael Kastner. NBC News projects Byron Donalds will win the Republican primary for Florida governor. The congressman is endorsed by President Trump. Meanwhile, NBC News projects Debbie Wasserman Schultz will win the Democratic primary for Florida's 20th congressional district. Congresswoman Schultz previously represented Florida's 25th congressional district, which was redrawn to favor Republicans. President Trump is pausing a planned wave of tariffs that was set to hit Canada at midnight. In a social media post, Trump said he had paused the 50% duties for 3 days because the two countries have a deal pending final documentation. He offered no specifics about that agreement. This year's MTV Video Music Awards nominations are out. Madonna leads a field with 11 nominations, including for Video of the Year and Artist of the Year. They'll take place September 27th. Michael Kastner, NBC News Radio.
5: 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Erie Seawolves baseball, they open up a homestand against New Hampshire yesterday. A six-game series getting underway. They come up short, losing 6-5. That series will continue today. Cleveland Guardians baseball, a good and bad night. The good, they beat the Guardians 8-1, and Joe Adell sets a career high with six RBIs and a 455-foot three-run home run. However, he had to leave the game early due to a bruised left knee. That series does continue today. Parker Messick on the mound. He is 9-7. Cleveland Browns football, they have announced that they have signed wide receiver Ben Patterson. He is taking the roster spot of guard Jack Conley, who was waived in a corresponding move. That's your Sports Flash for UCToday.org. I'm Matt Pauley.
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8: From your weather authority, today becoming a bit breezy and a little bit more humid. Scattered showers or thunderstorms are possible, but it won't be a washout. Much of the day will be mostly cloudy with some sun, 75 to 80. Tonight, partly cloudy, near 60. Thursday, mostly sunny sky with a high of 75 to 80. Latest weather updates on the Your Erie to Go app. I'm weather authority meteorologist Craig Flint.
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0: The Strokes with Going Shopping.
1: Now, big screen, little screen, somebody light 5,000 candles in honor of Chris Pratt's L.A. home because TMZ says the Parks and Rec star and his wife, Katherine Schwarzenegger, are parting ways with their posh Pacific Palisades pad. It's a lot of P's. They're asking a cool $20 million. The estate features six bedrooms, includes a fully equipped gym, a spa, a full-size movie theater, a formal dining room, and a gorgeous kitchen. If that's not enough, there's 11,000 square feet in this home, and there's all kinds of sweeping views of the mountains and the coastline. The architecture is said to be stunning. It's the fifth attempt at selling the mansion.
2: I mean, you might be able to make it work in a pinch.
1: It's, yeah.
2: You know, I mean, it's be roughing it a little
1: 11,
2: bit.
1: 11,000 square feet. I mean, where are we going to put all of our stuff? Yeah, we don't have a house that big. And there's still months to go before Avengers Doomsday hits theaters in December. But that didn't stop Chris Evans from giving fans a teaser during a little expo that he happened to be at. He is going to be in that film, is what I'm taking from this story. And I also
2: most
1: knew that
2: likely, yeah.
1: Because we saw it in one of the many trailers
2: that was
1: Spider-Man
2: ridiculous.
1: Movie. We got there at 11:10 and the movie did not, no, I'm sorry, it was 1:10 and it didn't start till 1:40. It was a half hour.
2: It said it was supposed to start at 1:10.
1: Half hour of trailers. I'm like, dude, this is why we don't go to the movies.
2: Exactly. So. And they wonder why they're struggling. You cannot
1: big screen,
2: do that.
1: Little screen on the John and Heidi Show.
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0: Now, surveys and studies and such, it's always nice to buy new clothing, but here's an interesting question. Do you wash them before you wear them, Heidi? Experts say you should. Here's why. Even a brand new garment can carry leftover manufacturing chemicals or dust or dirt or bacteria and germs from being handled, shipped, and tried on in stores by other people. These residues can irritate your sensitive skin.
1: See, and I don't usually wash brand new things. Yeah. I do if I bought something at like a thrift store.
0: Yeah,
1: but
0: they say this is especially important if you're a baby. Or if you're giving these to a baby. Probably not a baby that's listening
1: baby,
0: right now. And
1: baby's
0: like,
1: wash their clothes.
0: Shall make better choices in the future, John. Thank you, baby. Also, if you're somebody skin is thinner and more absorbent. Consumer Reports recommend washing new clothing in cold or cool water, not hot or warm water, on a gentle cycle and separating similar colors to prevent fading or dye transfers. Gentle, fragrance-free detergent is also a good thing to do. Also, follow the care label, skip fabric softener, and that could actually trigger irritation and shorten the life of some fabrics. So, a lot of rules. I'm going to just not buy new clothing. I'm going to keep wearing the dirty old stuff I got. So much easier.
1: Surveys and
0: studies and such on the John and Heidi Show.
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5: 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I'm Trey Westerberg. This update brought to you by Progressive. Governor Josh Shapiro has signed an executive order establishing new requirements for data center projects in Pennsylvania. The order directs the Department of Environmental Protection to review data center permit applications only after developers agree to meet new state requirements and receive required local approvals. The requirements address energy costs, environmental protection, community involvement, workforce development, and transparency. Workers would also be responsible for the costs of new electricity infrastructure needed for their projects. The order removes data centers from Pennsylvania's permit fast track program and prohibits the use of non-disclosure agreements for data center projects. The new requirements apply to data center permit applications going forward and took effect immediately. With Erie Gives now wrapped up, attention turns to Crawford County nonprofits. 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More than 200 nonprofits are participating this year. Pennsylvania is recognizing this week as Social Media Safety and Parental Awareness Week through August 23rd. The new statewide designation is intended to help parents, guardians, and students understand potential dangers online. 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Pennsylvania lawmakers have also enacted measures addressing online threats to children, while legislation involving AI chatbots, so-called nudification applications, and AI-generated child abuse material is currently pending in the State House.
6: 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Pirates baseball, they get a good win yesterday. They defeat Detroit by a 4-1 score. Braxton Ashcraft was awesome. He allowed one run on 5 hits over 8 innings. A first-time All-Star this year, struck out 4. He did not issue a walk, and it only took him 80 pitches to get through the 8 innings. Also, O'Neill Cruz returns from the injured list, and he hits a home run. Series wraps up today. Paul Skeens, who was pushed back to give him extra rest, is going to be on the mound. He is 9-11 with a 3.88 ERA. Jackson Jubb's going to go for Detroit. He's 1-1 with a 6.23 ERA. The Pittsburgh Steelers continue to go through training camp. Their next preseason game is on Friday when they take on the New York Jets.
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10: From your weather authority, today becoming a bit breezy and a little bit more humid. Scattered showers or thunderstorms are possible, but it won't be a washout. Much of the day will be mostly cloudy with some sun, 75 to 80. Tonight, partly cloudy, near 60. Thursday, mostly sunny sky with a high of 75 to 80. Latest weather updates on the Your Iridigo app. I'm weather authority meteorologist Craig Flint.
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2: Time now for the scoop of the day. This may come as no surprise to you, but according to a survey, 8 in 10 households have a, quote, dinner manager. In our household, that would be Heidi.
3: Yes.
2: There's one parent who takes charge of meal planning and shopping and cooking. A survey of 2,000 parents in the U.S. found that moms are more likely to say they fill that role, with 71% deciding what's for dinner, compared to 58% of dads. Wait a minute. 71% of moms, 58% of dads.
3: That doesn't add up.
2: No, it does not. And again, I did math on the radio a little bit ago. I'm not going to do that, but this is apparently some people are having two meals. Surprisingly time-consuming job, parents spend an average of 115 minutes a day on the dinner operation, from deciding what to make to cleaning up. The mental load can also mean stress and guilt and burnout, although many parents say they feel proud and satisfied by providing meals for their families. Here's the average time spent on meal-related tasks, according to the survey. Tell me what you think, Heidi. Preparing and cooking the meal, 29 minutes.
3: Yeah, that's... Typically, it's typical.
2: I think you spend more time than that. Shopping for ingredients, 27 minutes. You spend way more time than that.
3: I do.
2: Cleaning up, 22 minutes. You don't spend quite that much time. It's like you just throw everything in the trash and rinse off some dishes.
3: Throw them in the dishwasher.
2: There you go. Deciding what to make, 18 minutes. No, you spend days, because you'll be like, what do you want to have for dinner?
3: I have a
2: on
3: whole
2: Thursday.
3: Week.
2: I'm like, yeah. Thursday? What? I have no idea. I don't even... Let's talk about today. And then creating a grocery list, 19 minutes. So,
3: yeah. I think I spend more than 19 minutes.
2: Here's what I like to do. I like to just surprise Heidi and make something. And then she comes home. She's like, no, this is not what we're doing at all. I'm like, look at this. I barbecued some ribs. She's like, put those in the fridge. I already have plans. All right. That's your scoop of the day on the John and Heidi Show.
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2: 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I'm Trey Westerberg. 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Box 933 in Meadville. More than 200 nonprofits are participating this year. Pennsylvania is recognizing this week as Social Media Safety and Parental Awareness Week through August 23rd. The new statewide designation is intended to help parents, guardians, and students understand potential dangers online. Families can find a back-to-school checklist and additional social media safety information at missingkids.org. Pennsylvania lawmakers have also enacted measures addressing online threats to children, while legislation involving AI chatbots, so-called nudification applications, and AI-generated child abuse material is currently pending in the state house. Governor Josh Shapiro has signed an executive order establishing new requirements for data center projects in Pennsylvania. The order directs the Department of Environmental Protection to review data center permit applications only after developers agree to meet new state requirements and receive required local approvals. The requirements address energy costs, environmental protection, community involvement, workforce development, and transparency. Workers would also be responsible for the costs of new electricity infrastructure needed for their projects. The order removes data centers from Pennsylvania's permit fast-track program and prohibits the use of non-disclosure agreements for data center projects. The new requirements apply to data center permit applications going forward and took effect immediately.
3: NBC News Radio, I'm Michael Kastner. President Trump is pausing a planned wave of tariffs that was set to hit Canada overnight. In a social media post, Trump said he had paused the 50% duties for 3 days because the two countries have a deal pending final documentation. Byron Donalds is a projected winner of the Republican primary for Florida governor. Donalds will face former Congressman David Jolly in the midterms. Additionally, Debbie Wasserman Schultz is projected to win the Democratic primary for Florida's 20th congressional district. New research shows eating nuts daily can help keep your blood pressure in check. More from Tammy Trujillo.
4: The data published in the British Journal of Nutrition shows eating a handful of nuts each day means a 20% lower risk of developing high blood pressure. The research involved 8 studies. None actually link nuts to preventing high blood pressure. Nuts contain a lot of nutrients, including fiber, plant-based protein, and vitamins E, K, C, and B.
3: Michael Kastner, NBC News Radio.
5: 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A couple Pittsburgh Steelers involved in some roster moves with the New York Giants. Former Steelers running back Najee Harris has agreed to a 1-year deal with New York. Last year, he was with the Chargers where he suffered a torn Achilles after appearing in just 3 games. He goes on the roster, so that means the Giants had to make room on the roster, and former Steelers receiver Juju Smith-Schuster was the player who was released. Pittsburgh Pirates baseball, they get a good win yesterday as they're able to knock off the Detroit Tigers by a 4-1 score. Braxton Ashcraft allowed 1 run on 5 hits over 8 innings. Series continues today. Paul Skeens on extra rest is going to be making the start. That's your Sports Flash for UCToday.org. I'm Matt Pauley.
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10: From your weather authority, today becoming a bit breezy and a little bit more humid. Scattered showers or thunderstorms are possible, but it won't be a washout. Much of the day will be mostly cloudy with some sun, 75 to 80. Tonight, partly cloudy, near 60. Thursday, mostly sunny sky with a high of 75 to 80. Latest weather updates on the Your Erie to Go app. I'm Weather Authority meteorologist Craig Flint.
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1: How you doing, Charlie?
4: Couldn't ask for a better day. Then I get a collect phone call.
1: Sorry about that.
4: And I'm stupid enough to answer the phone.
1: As long as you keep saying yes, we're going to keep on calling. What are we going to learn about today, Charlie?
4: Well, let's see here. Hey, you know the Beach Boys?
1: Yeah. I've heard of them.
4: You know Dennis Wilson, who was the only member of the Beach Boys who could actually surf?
1: I did know that.
4: But he died by drowning.
1: Oh, that's sad.
2: Oh, I didn't know he died by drowning.
4: Yep.
1: That's too bad.
4: That's another reason we do this show, because it's action-packed.
2: Action packed.
1: We learn stuff every week.
4: Boom, zip. Hey, do you know that you would get a larger dose of radiation from eating a bag of potato chips every day than you would if you lived next door to a nuclear power plant?
1: Really?
2: I'm sure.
1: That's a lot of radiation then.
4: Where'd you get radiation out of chips?
2: It's probably the ones where they pick the potatoes from the field right next to the power plant.
4: Idiot. I don't think so. I think it's the gas they put in there to keep the bag full.
1: Oh, there you go.
2: That could be.
4: That's it.
1: We'll go with that.
4: Okay,
1: kids, don't hold us to that one.
4: The Stardust in Vegas. Remember that?
1: Oh, yeah.
2: Yeah.
4: Used to be my favorite casino. Went there many times.
2: I remember that growing up. Every single time they went there, they always stayed at the Stardust. Is that still there?
1: They blew it up.
2: Oh, they blew it up?
4: Tore down years ago.
1: I remember when they imploded it, but I'd never been there.
4: A Stardust employee walked out of the hotel with $500,000 and was never seen again.
1: No kidding.
2: Huh.
4: Wasn't me.
2: Wasn't me.
4: Hey, the old WW2, remember that?
1: I wasn't there, but I've heard of it. Yeah.
4: British soldiers got a ration of 3 sheets of toilet paper a day.
2: Oh,
1: wow.
4: Americans got 22 sheets a day.
2: Does that mean Americans are full of
1: You can't say that.
4: You can't say that word on the radio?
1: No. Thanks, Charlie.
4: That'll be a bleep there, I bet you.
1: Yeah.
4: Then the last two things here can pertain to me and Fluff, kind of, sort of.
1: Okay.
4: The first one's going to lead into the second one.
1: All right.
4: In the state of Kentucky, they have currently 4.9 million barrels of bourbon that are aging.
1: Oh, nice.
2: Oh, that's a lot.
4: Which exceeds the state's own population.
1: No kidding.
2: Have you ever had bourbon?
4: Well, Black Velvet.
2: That's bourbon. Oh, okay.
4: I don't know. Bourbon, whiskey,
2: that's what I was asking.
1: Yeah.
4: I just drink it. I don't care what it is.
1: I can tell you what I read about it. Bourbon is whiskey that they use a different barrel for. It's where they burn out the barrels. It's named for the county it was invented in, Bourbon County. He was a cheapskate. He didn't want to build new barrels, so he just burned all the alcohol out of the old one. And then when they made the new stuff, it was a different color because of the ash from the inside.
2: Ah.
1: The charcoal. That's what I read a long time ago. So, again, I'm not an expert on bourbon by any means. So, kids, don't take that one to the bank either.
4: For a guy that don't drink, you sure know a lot about booze.
1: I have to Google a lot of stuff to figure out what is wrong with my wife on a Friday night.
4: Hey, then I got one last thing here, then.
1: All right, what's that?
4: Okay, if people in the top 10% for alcohol consumption were to reduce their total consumption to that of the next lowest 10%, alcohol sales would drop by 60% in the U.S.
2: Oh. Whoa!
1: So 60% is done by the... It's more than 60% is done by the top 10%.
4: Well, apparently there's some of us that are keeping them numbers up there.
1: Yeah. Overachievers.
4: I'm not mentioning names or anything.
2: If you're going to do something, do it right.
4: That's right. Don't do it at all.
1: Well, Charlie, I've got a couple questions for you here. You ready for this?
4: I'm ready.
1: What is the name for the heel of a sock? What is the official name for the heel of a sock?
4: Corn healer. I don't know.
1: No. It's the gore. That is the gore of a sock, is the heel.
2: Oh.
1: G-O-R-E. And I got another thing. What is the official name for a group of jellyfish?
4: Welch's grapefruit juice. I don't know.
1: What? No. If there's a bunch of jellyfish, you wouldn't call them a bunch. You wouldn't call them a flock. You would say, that is a smack of jellyfish.
2: A smack.
1: A smack.
4: Smack.
1: A smack. S-M-A-C-K. Smack.
2: Huh.
1: It's a whole smack of jellyfish over there.
4: Okay. No, I'm not going to say it. Did you make that up, or did somebody send that in?
1: No, that was sent in. And it's I Googled it to make sure it's true. And according to the internet, that's true.
4: Oh,
1: that's the extent of my
4: research.
2: That's the extent of my research.
4: You need a new system, I think.
1: Well, Charlie, it's always fun to chat with you. We'll call you again next week. How's that sound?
4: I suppose the phone will ring.
1: All right.
2: Bye, Daddy.
4: Bye, Fluff. Bye, John.
1: Bye-bye. My father-in-law right there. We talk to him every Tuesday just because we can with a little program we like to call Tuesdays with Charlie.
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0: Heidi, did you know that dogs have a remarkable sense of smell with up to 300 million scent receptors in their noses? Humans have about 6 million, by the way. Making a dog's nose incredibly sensitive. If my math is right, that's like 5 times more sensitive. Is 6 times 5, 30? Yeah, I did math on the fly, Heidi. You looked, oh no, because that would be 30 million. So it'd be 50 times.
1: Honey, don't math.
0: 6 times 50 is 300. I'm gonna just move on.
1: That's impressive, actually.
0: Thanks for watching. Thanks for listening to Math with John.
1: Are you having a rough day?
0: I don't know what
1: you having a stroke? What's going on over there? I brought a calculator.
0: I didn't know I was going to need it. Or an abacus or something. I don't know. Then we don't know everything. But now, kind of know this.
2: 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The event will be held rain or shine. A freewill love offering will also be received. 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That's August 30th at 6 p.m.
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4: 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I'm Trey Westerberg. This update brought to you by Progressive. Governor Josh Shapiro has signed an executive order establishing new requirements for data center projects in Pennsylvania. The order directs the Department of Environmental Protection to review data center permit applications only after developers agree to meet new state requirements and receive required local approvals. The requirements address energy costs, environmental protection, community involvement, workforce development, and transparency. Workers would also be responsible for the costs of new electricity infrastructure needed for their projects. The order removes data centers from Pennsylvania's permit fast track program and prohibits the use of non-disclosure agreements for data center projects. The new requirements apply to data center permit applications going forward and took effect immediately. With Erie Gives now wrapped up, attention turns to Crawford County nonprofits. 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Box 933 in Meadville. More than 200 nonprofits are participating this year. Pennsylvania is recognizing this week as Social Media Safety and Parental Awareness Week through August 23rd. The new statewide designation is intended to help parents, guardians, and students understand potential dangers online. Families can find a back-to-school checklist and additional social media safety information at missingkids.org. Pennsylvania lawmakers have also enacted measures addressing online threats to children, while legislation involving AI chatbots, so-called nudification applications, and AI-generated child abuse material is currently pending in the State House.
5: 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A couple Pittsburgh Steelers involved in some roster moves with the New York Giants. Former Steelers running back Najee Harris has agreed to a one-year deal with New York. Last year, he was with the Chargers where he suffered a torn Achilles after appearing in just 3 games. He goes on the roster, so that means the Giants had to make room on the roster, and former Steelers receiver Juju Smith-Schuster was the player who was released. Pittsburgh Pirates baseball, they get a good win yesterday as they're able to knock off the Detroit Tigers by a 4-1 score. Braxton Ashcraft allowed 1 run on 5 hits over 8 innings. Series continues today. Paul Skeens on extra rest is going to be making the start. That's your Sports Flash for UCtoday.org. I'm Matt Pauley.
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9: from your weather authority. Today becoming a bit breezy and a little bit more humid. Scattered showers or thunderstorms are possible, but it won't be a washout. Much of the day will be mostly cloudy with some sun, 75 to 80. Tonight, partly cloudy, near 60. Thursday, mostly sunny sky with a high of 75 to 80. Latest weather updates on the Your Iridigo app. I'm weather authority meteorologist Craig Flint.
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1: Time now for the joke of the day. This is the time where I get to be quiet for a second and just let Heidi do something. So you do your thing there, Heidi.
2: All right. Why don't ants get sick?
1: I have no idea.
2: They have antibodies.
1: Antibodies. Was that just for me? Do you have two jokes or just the one?
2: I have another
1: one. All right. I like that one, though.
2: What do you call a hippie's wife?
1: I don't know. What do you call it?
2: Mississippi.
1: Mrs. Hippie. These are comedy gold. All right. Thank you, Heidi.
2: They're really not. But I'm so glad you're enjoying them.
1: It's the best you can do. I get it. I understand. All right. We don't know everything, but now we know this.
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3: 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I'm Trey Westerberg. 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Box 933 in Meadville. More than 200 nonprofits are participating this year. Pennsylvania is recognizing this week as Social Media Safety and Parental Awareness Week through August 23rd. The new statewide designation is intended to help parents, guardians, and students understand potential dangers online. Families can find a back-to-school checklist and additional social media safety information at missingkids.org. Pennsylvania lawmakers have also enacted measures addressing online threats to children, while legislation involving AI chatbots, so-called nudification applications, and AI-generated child abuse material is currently pending in the State House. Governor Josh Shapiro has signed an executive order establishing new requirements for data center projects in Pennsylvania. The order directs the Department of Environmental Protection to review data center permit applications only after developers agree to meet new state requirements and receive required local approvals. The requirements address energy costs, environmental protection, community involvement, workforce development, and transparency. Workers would also be responsible for the costs of new electricity infrastructure needed for their projects. The order removes data centers from Pennsylvania's permit fast-track program and prohibits the use of non-disclosure agreements for data center projects. The new requirements apply to data center permit applications going forward and took effect immediately.
4: NBC News Radio, I'm Michael Kastner. Byron Donalds has become the first black person to win Florida's Republican primary for governor. The congressman endorsed by President Trump is the favorite to succeed current governor Ron DeSantis. In Florida's Democratic primaries, incumbent Congresswoman Debbie Wasserman Schultz won her congressional district. She's expected to win her 12th term. Candidates endorsed by President Trump are taking a few hits in Tuesday's primaries. Republicans endorsed by Trump tend to win their primaries, but three were defeated on Tuesday. Thousands of Ethiopians are now at risk of deportation after a federal judge has allowed the Trump administration to end protections for them. More from Mark Mayfield.
5: It's the latest of several court rulings to strip protections from more than a million people who have been allowed to legally live and work in the United States.
4: On Wall Street, before the opening bell, stock futures are little changed as oil prices are on the rise. Michael Kastner, NBC News Radio.
6: 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Erie Seawolves baseball, they open up a homestand against New Hampshire yesterday. A six-game series getting underway. They come up short, losing 6-5. That series will continue today. Cleveland Guardians baseball, a good and bad night. The good, they beat the Guardians 8-1, and Joe Adell sets a career high with six RBIs at a 455-foot three-run home run. However, he had to leave the game early due to a bruised left knee. That series does continue today. Parker Messick on the mound. He is 9-7. Cleveland Browns football, they have announced that they have signed wide receiver Ben Patterson. He is taking the roster spot of guard Jack Conley, who was waived in a corresponding move. That's your Sports Flash for UCToday.org. I'm Matt Pauley.
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9: From your weather authority, today becoming a bit breezy and a little bit more humid. Scattered showers or thunderstorms are possible, but it won't be a washout. Much of the day will be mostly cloudy with some sun, 75 to 80. Tonight, partly cloudy, near 60. Thursday, mostly sunny sky with a high of 75 to 80. Latest weather updates on the Your Erie to Go app. I'm weather authority meteorologist Craig Flint.
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0: 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I used to go to this bar.
1: 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Fun fact for you, Heidi.
2: What's up, John?
1: Insects shiver when they're cold.
2: Huh. Aww.
1: Yeah, turn up the heat, those poor little insects. Fun fact for you, Heidi.
2: What's that, John?
1: The longest book title contained 1,809 words.
2: I think we've talked about this before.
1: And we had the title. I don't have it now because I thought it was nonsense.
2: And we can't read it on...
1: No.
2: We don't have time to read it anyway.
1: No, it would take days. Another fun fact for you, Heidi.
2: What's that, John?
1: Gerber once tried to market a baby food for adults. I would eat that. But I would just buy the baby food.
2: I was going to say, just buy the baby food.
1: I do like baby food. Not all of it. There's some that was not so good. But when our kids were babies and we would feed them baby food, I'm like, one for you and one for me. One for you and one for me. Another one for me. We'll get back to you eventually. All right. Fun fact for you, Heidi.
2: What's that, John?
1: Some bars and pubs in Germany have a thing called a spy Becken. It's a sink specifically for vomiting.
2: Ew, ew.
1: And we'll do one final, because we can't stop there. One final fun fact for you, Heidi.
2: What's that, John?
1: When animals sleep through winter, it's hibernation. If they sleep through summer, it's called estivation.
2: Oh.
1: Yeah, so if they hibernate in the summer, that's not hibernating, it's estivating. So there we go.
2: I did
1: several
2: not know that.
1: Fun facts. Now you know. Thanks for listening to the John and Heidi Show.
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0: Time now for the movie quote of the day. You're going to get this one from 1987. I'm too old for this. I think there's another word that goes at the end of it.
1: It was Lethal Weapon.
0: Yes, Danny Glover's character, Roger Murtaugh. And I'm pretty sure there was another word that we can't say on the radio.
1: I think so, yes.
0: But he was retiring. And the thing that's crazy is back when I was a kid, I thought he was old. And do you know how old Roger Murtaugh was, the character Danny Glover played?
1: How old?
0: He was
1: something. Wasn't
0: he was turning 50.
1: Oh.
0: Yeah. By the way, Danny Glover was only turning 40. So he was only 41 when the movie came out, but he was playing character who was turning 50.
1: Yeah.
0: I'm 50. Am I too old for this? Maybe I am. That is your movie quote of the day on the John and Heidi Show.
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6: 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I'm Trey Westerberg. 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Pennsylvania is recognizing this week as Social Media Safety and Parental Awareness Week through August 23rd. The new statewide designation is intended to help parents, guardians, and students understand potential dangers online. Families can find a back-to-school checklist and additional social media safety information at missingkids.org. Pennsylvania lawmakers have also enacted measures addressing online threats to children, while legislation involving AI chatbots, so-called nudification applications, and AI-generated child abuse material is currently pending in the state house. Governor Josh Shapiro has signed an executive order establishing new requirements for data center projects in Pennsylvania. The order directs the Department of Environmental Protection to review data center permit applications only after developers agree to meet new state requirements and receive required local approvals. The requirements address energy costs, environmental protection, community involvement, workforce development, and transparency. Workers would also be responsible for the costs of new electricity infrastructure needed for their projects. The order removes data centers from Pennsylvania's permit fast-track program and prohibits the use of non-disclosure agreements for data center projects. The new requirements apply to data center permit applications going forward and took effect immediately.
7: 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Pirates baseball, they get a good win yesterday. They defeat Detroit by a 4-1 score. Braxton Ashcraft was awesome. He allowed one run on five hits over eight innings. A first-time All-Star this year, struck out four. He did not issue a walk, and it only took him 80 pitches to get through the eight innings. Also, O'Neill Cruz returns from the injured list, and he hits a home run. Series wraps up today. Paul Skeens, who was pushed back to give him extra rest, is going to be on the mound. He is 9-11 with a 3.88 ERA. Jackson Jubb's going to go for Detroit. He's 1-1 with a 6.23 ERA. The Pittsburgh Steelers continue to go through training camp. Their next preseason game is on Friday when they take on the New York Jets. That's your Sports Flash for UCtoday.org. I'm Matt Pauley.
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10: From your weather authority, today becoming a bit breezy and a little bit more humid. Scattered showers or thunderstorms are possible, but it won't be a washout. Much of the day will be mostly cloudy with some sun, 75 to 80. Tonight, partly cloudy, near 60. Thursday, mostly sunny sky with a high of 75 to 80. Latest weather updates on the Your Eerie to Go app. I'm Weather Authority meteorologist Craig Flint.
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0: Dirty Heads, one of those days.
1: Time now for some weird news. The viral dinner girl trend has gone from a casual TikTok joke to a real restaurant concept. Originally, it meant low-effort snack plates like cheese, crackers, olives, leftovers eaten as a substitute for a full meal. Well, now restaurants are turning this idea into an affordable, smaller portion dish paired with drinks and social experiences. Places all over North America are offering their own version, including Caesar salads with fries, sushi with margaritas, martinis with comfort food. The trend arrives as diners look for cheaper options, smaller meals, and more flexible ways to eat. Research shows that most consumers would like the option of ordering fewer or cheaper items at a restaurant rather than getting an entire expensive meal.
2: Okay.
1: So that's kind of cool. I like that idea.
2: Yeah,
1: but it's called a girl dinner. Like, I'm going to just do this. I'm going to have a piece of cheese.
2: Very nice.
1: With all this booze I'm drinking. Yeah, it's a bad idea. Don't do that. Weird news on the John and Heidi Show.
3: Farewell to another one of the sharp dressed men. Top drummer Frank Beard has died at the age of 77 at his home in Texas while in hospice care. He'd been dealing with health issues for years. The band canceled its show tonight in Colorado Springs due to the news. Despite his name, Beard was the only member of ZZ Top not to sport the facial hair that became the band's trademark. Beard's death leaves Billy Gibbons as the only original member of ZZ Top. Bass player Dusty Hill died in 2021. Spidey is about to swing to another box office record.
4: What is happening to me?
5: Did you miss me, Spidey? I'm losing my mind. I am totally out of control.
3: Spider-Man Brand New Day is set to become the fastest film to surpass the $800 million mark at the box office. The movie is expected to hit the mark in just 19 days. That would beat the record of 23 days set by Star Wars: The Force Awakens in 2015. Madonna leads this year's MTV Video Music Award nominations with 11 nods, including Video of the Year and Artist of the Year. Right behind her is Taylor Swift with 9 nominations. That's entertainment. I'm Daria Albinger.
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6: 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I'm Trey Westerberg. This update brought to you by Progressive. Governor Josh Shapiro has signed an executive order establishing new requirements for data center projects in Pennsylvania. The order directs the Department of Environmental Protection to review data center permit applications only after developers agree to meet new state requirements and receive required local approvals. The requirements address energy costs, environmental protection, community involvement, workforce development, and transparency. Workers would also be responsible for the costs of new electricity infrastructure needed for their projects. The order removes data centers from Pennsylvania's permit fast track program and prohibits the use of non-disclosure agreements for data center projects. The new requirements apply to data center permit applications going forward and took effect immediately. With Erie Gives now wrapped up, attention turns to Crawford County nonprofits. 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Box 933 in Meadville. More than 200 nonprofits are participating this year. Pennsylvania is recognizing this week as Social Media Safety and Parental Awareness Week through August 23rd. The new statewide designation is intended to help parents, guardians, and students understand potential dangers online. Families can find a back-to-school checklist and additional social media safety information at missingkids.org. Pennsylvania lawmakers have also enacted measures addressing online threats to children, while legislation involving AI chatbots, so-called nudification applications, and AI-generated child abuse material is currently pending in the State House.
7: NBC News Radio, I'm Michael Kastner. The tariffs that were set to hit Canada overnight have been put on hold in a social media post Tuesday. President Trump said he paused the 50% duties for 3 days because the U.S. and Canada have a deal pending final documentation. He offered no details. A former advisor to Dr. Anthony Fauci has pleaded guilty to concealing government documents related to COVID-19 grants. David Morans was a senior official under Fauci during the pandemic. He was indicted in April. Today is World Orangutan Day. Tammy Trujillo with more.
8: It's held each August 19th to bring attention to the red-haired primate and to raise awareness of the dangers they face by deforestation and the exotic pet trade. The endangered apes are native to the islands of Borneo and Sumatra in Southeast Asia, where they live high in the trees and eat mostly fruit. Conservationists say there are about 100,000 orangutans left, and their numbers are dwindling.
7: Michael Kastner, NBC News Radio.
9: 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Pirates baseball, they get a good win yesterday. They defeat Detroit by a 4-1 score. Braxton Ashcraft was awesome. He allowed one run on five hits over eight innings. A first-time All-Star this year, struck out four. He did not issue a walk, and it only took him 80 pitches to get through the eight innings. Also, O'Neill Cruz returns from the injured list, and he hits a home run. Series wraps up today. Paul Skeens, who was pushed back to give him extra rest, is going to be on the mound. He is 9-11 with a 3.88 ERA. Jackson Jobe's going to go for Detroit. He's 1-1 with a 6.23 ERA. The Pittsburgh Steelers continue to go through training camp. Their next preseason game is on Friday when they take on the New York Jets. That's your Sports Flash for UCToday.org. I'm Matt Pauley.
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12: From your weather authority, today becoming a bit breezy and a little bit more humid. Scattered showers or thunderstorms are possible, but it won't be a washout. Much of the day will be mostly cloudy with some sun, 75 to 80. Tonight, partly cloudy, near 60. Thursday, mostly sunny sky with a high of 75 to 80. Latest weather updates on the Your Irritigo app. I'm Weather Authority Meteorologist Craig Flint.
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1: Time now for something special with Heidi Small. I'm excited for this.
2: Yeah, it's
1: These
2: another game
1: fun.
2: Show.
1: Yeah, which one is this?
2: This one's called Awake, the Million Dollar Game.
1: Oh, wow.
2: It is from 2019. And it's another one. It was a Netflix original, so that's probably why I don't remember. I haven't ever watched game shows on Netflix. But it was one part game show, one part cruel psychological experiment.
1: Oh, wow.
2: Contestants compete in counting games, trivia tests, and mechanical feats like threading a needle, all after having been kept awake for 24 full hours and then released into a game show set covered in confusing lights and screaming audience members.
1: I would like to do that. I think I would.
2: Would you? I could.
1: I think I would.
2: I
1: do
2: don't
1: well.
2: Operate well after being awake for 24 full hours.
1: I'd be okay.
2: I don't think you would. You're awake for 8 hours. You come home and you're zonked the second you sit down.
1: Well, so. I just wouldn't sit down. That's all. All right. That is something special with Heidi Small.

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0: Time now for News to Me as we head to the News to Me news desk with Heidi Small. What do you have, Heidi?
1: So, says selling your home, paint the front door black. It can increase the selling price by $6,500.
0: What color is our front door, Heidi?
1: It is black.
0: Yes, it is.
1: It is black, and not because of that. I wanted it black.
0: Heidi did. Yeah, she chose it.
1: Yes, I did.
0: That was Heidi's idea.
1: And the last one I have for today is elephants need to eat 330 pounds of food every day.
0: Wow.
1: That is equal to 176 dozen eggs.
0: That is a lot of eggs, man.
1: That's a lot of food.
0: That is more than I weigh now. I used to weigh more than that, but now I'm less than that.
1: Yeah.
0: So that'd be like eating a whole John every day.
1: Yes, it would.
0: Well, that's one way to look at it, you know.
1: That's news to me.
0: And it's also news to me.
2: I wasn't prepared to be a caregiver to mom. I had no idea how hard it would be and what I would need to know. 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
5: 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Hello, I'm JJ Fox, and this is When I Hear It. Music is a personal thing. We all tend to connect with a song differently when we hear it. So this is just me saying out loud what certain songs mean to me, do for me, how they intrigue me, where they take me. Basically all the stuff that just rattles around my head when I hear it. My freshman year of college was spent in Northwest Missouri. Man, I met a lot of cool people that year, which always seemed to make weekends a brand new adventure, every weekend. On one particular Saturday, I ended up at a Renaissance Festival in Kansas City with a group of people. And afterwards, we decided to explore other areas of the city. We ended up at this really cool record store, and I want to say it was called Strawberry Fields because my memory's kind of hazy on that detail. But it was the record store girl that I remember most. I was just browsing around looking for something different when she walked up and asked me if I needed help. Her green eyes and red hair stunned me. She was dressed in black, not in a goth or arty way, just all black. She was gorgeous, and she was talking to me. I kind of stammered that I was looking for something different. She asked me what bands I was into, and I almost blanked. I think I said The Cure, The Cult, The Bolshoi. Those were some of the bands I was listening to most at the time. And she asked me if I've ever heard of XTC. I said no. She said if I liked those bands, that I'd love XTC. She grabbed a cassette from the rack and said, this is a good album to start with. Of course, I bought it on the spot. Did I mention she was gorgeous and talking to me? Honestly, in hindsight, my naive 18-year-old brain was just too stupid to realize that she was just doing her job. Hell, I didn't even look at her name tag. She was just so pretty. Anyway, the XTC album she recommended, Drums and Wires, and it's still one of my all-time favorites. And when I hear Making Plans for Nigel, I always think of that chance encounter with a beautiful record store clerk in Kansas City that made me a lifelong XTC fan. By the way, I went back to that record store a few months later. She wasn't there.

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I'm JJ Fox. 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

0: Time now for the question of the day. This one's for you, Heidi. 22% of us will do this weekend. What is it? We've done this on the weekend. They always feel really guilty. Take
1: just
0: a nap.
1: Nothing. Yeah. Okay.
0: Taking a nap. Okay. Because there have been times where we're like, we'll turn on whatever we're watching,
1: and then we'll both crash fall asleep.
0: Up, and then we'll wake up like an hour later. I'm like, I'm so well rested. I'm like, man, I had so much to do.
1: Yeah.
0: And I'm just here taking a nap. And Heidi always says, well, you probably needed some rest.
1: You clearly needed the rest. That's correct.
0: And then she tucks me in and gives me a kiss on my forehead. She doesn't quite do that, but that's pretty much what it feels like. That is your question of the day on the John and Heidi Show.

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4: NBC News Radio, I'm Michael Kastner, a former Republican congressman, has won the Democratic primary for Florida governor. David Jolly is now a moderate Democrat and will take on Republican Byron Donalds in the midterms. The two leading candidates for Alaska's U.S. Senate primary are heading to the November election. In the Alaska primary, candidates from all parties compete on the same ballot, with the four top advancing to the general election. Democrat Mary Pitola will face off against Republican Dan Sullivan in Alaska. The other two candidates are yet to be decided. Police are searching for a man in a Chuck E. doll-style mask who's been harassing people in downtown Philadelphia. Philadelphia Police Captain Jason Smith says in one instance he chased a jogger holding up a cell phone and asking, are you ready to die?
5: Clearly she's not ready to die. So she takes off southbound on 15th Street. In the process, she injures her leg.
4: 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Michael Kastner, NBC News Radio.
6: There's danger out there. 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
7: From your weather authority, this afternoon a bit breezy, a little bit more humid. Scattered showers or thunderstorms are possible, but it won't be a washout. Generally mostly cloudy with some sun, highs 75 to 80. Tonight partly cloudy, near 60. Thursday mostly sunny, 75 to 80. Latest weather updates on the York Irrigo Go app. I'm weather authority meteorologist Craig Flint.
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1: Time now for the list. We've been doing travel superstitions. We went through several of these, and all of them are in the show notes, so you can catch up on all of them there. But how about this one? Don't sweep after somebody leaves. In Bulgaria, sweeping the floor immediately after a guest leaves is believed to be sweeping away their good luck or even their life.
2: Oh, but what if you feel like they were bad luck?
1: Now then, I suppose. Yeah, Heidi would be like sweeping up after people leave. It's like, no, take that and this. This one, tap the plane before boarding. Some nervous travelers tap or touch the outside of an airplane before boarding as a good luck ritual. Huh. It may not improve the flight, but it can provide a comforting moment of reassurance for that. I've seen people do that as they're walking in.
2: I have not.
1: They'll like touch the doorway on the way in. Usually it's like they're holding so they can like duck down, but maybe that's what they're doing is touching it. And then skipping Friday flights. Old European and maritime traditions consider Friday an unlucky day to begin a journey, partly because of its association with the crucifixion of Jesus. Sailors were particularly wary of setting out on Fridays, and the superstition eventually made its way to air travel. So, seems like we usually fly on Fridays. I don't know why that is. Maybe that's cheaper, and that's what Heidi's just like, oh, cheaper flights? Yes. Can we please sit in row 13?
2: Actually, we don't typically fly on Fridays.
1: Yeah, it seems like it.
2: A lot of people fly on Fridays and Mondays. Like they go on Friday and come back on Monday.
1: We go whenever it's cheapest. That's what
2: we do. We travel when it's cheap.
1: It's like, sorry we missed your birthday, Grandma, but it was cheaper to show up 2 days later.
2: We couldn't get here until 2 days afterward.
1: That is the list on the John and Heidi Show.

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0: 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That's August 28th and 29th at St. Teresa's Church Activity Building.
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5: There's lots of great music on the radio, but there's so much more you haven't heard. I'm Dr. Kevin. 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The group Cheap Trick was put together in Rockford, Illinois back in 1973. They put out their self-titled debut album in 1977 and had a few minor hits with their first couple albums. But it wasn't until 1979's Live at Budokan and the live version of I Want You to Want Me that really put Cheap Trick on the charts. They had a string of hits with songs like She's Tight, The Dream Police, If You Want My Love, and great remakes of songs like Ain't That a Shame and Don't Be Cruel. This is a band that, even though they didn't stay popular all the time, never really lost their spark. So let's check it out. Here's the title track from their newest album, an album put out in 2025. Here is Cheap Trick and a song called All Washed Up.

From 2025, there's the title track to Cheap Trick's newest album and a song called All Washed Up. And by the sounds of it, you can tell Cheap Trick is not all washed up. Now, just like every band, Cheap Trick has had members come and go, but lead guitarist Rick Nielsen and lead vocalist Robin Zander have always been a part of the group. And not only has Cheap Trick put out over 20 studio albums, they've also contributed songs to 7 movie soundtracks. Thanks for joining me for The Music Is Out There. I'm Dr. Kevin. Tune in next time for more music you probably haven't heard, right here on Channel 98.9.

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1: We always like to wrap things up around here with good news. Take a listen to this. A college student saves three girls from drowning after spotting them struggling in a lake. College student saved these girls. They were like trying to stay afloat in Lake Washington during Seattle Seafair Celebration. And Lily Velling, V-E-H-L-I-N-G, she was sitting in a park waiting to watch the U.S. Navy Blue Angels air show when she noticed these girls in the water near a buoy. Something about the scene made her think, these guys are in trouble. And these girls were out a little further than they probably should have been. They were way out by this buoy that had been set up. Anyway, she decided, you know, they're already bobbing up and down trying to get their breath. One of the girls was actually drowning. The others were trying to help her. And she said, that's when I knew I had to jump in. She is a skilled water polo player, Heidi. How cool is that? She had completed completed a certified lifeguard training, even started her own swim lesson program. So she knew exactly what to do. So she first went out, grabbed the girl who had been in the most trouble, told the others, sit tight, I'll be back. She brings this girl in. Then she swims back out and gets the second girl. And by the time she got to the third girl, she was unconscious, barely floating.
2: Oh, my gosh.
1: And she was tangled in a rope that was connected to the buoy. All three girls brought to shore. Other people on shore called 911. The fire rescue crew showed up, and they said it was a big thank you to this girl that these girls were all okay.
2: Absolutely. What a hero.
1: She was knighted as a Lady Guardian of Washington Lake. It's incredible to have her at the right place at the right time, and that is what happened, and what she did was extraordinary.
2: Amazing.
1: So, I've got a link to that story. It's in the show notes for today at johnandheidishow.com. Time to say goodbye, Heidi.
2: Goodbye, Heidi.
1: Goodbye, everybody. Have a great day. Thank you for listening to the John and Heidi Show. Channel 9.

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0: Dirty OB, indie alternative music, SoCal style, with me, Dave W. Phillips. 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
3: 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I'm Trey Westerberg. 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Box 933 in Meadville. More than 200 nonprofits are participating this year. Pennsylvania is recognizing this week as Social Media Safety and Parental Awareness Week through August 23rd. The new statewide designation is intended to help parents, guardians, and students understand potential dangers online. Families can find a back-to-school checklist and additional social media safety information at missingkids.org. Pennsylvania lawmakers have also enacted measures addressing online threats to children, while legislation involving AI chatbots, so-called nudification applications, and AI-generated child abuse material is currently pending in the State House. Governor Josh Shapiro has signed an executive order establishing new requirements for data center projects in Pennsylvania. The order directs the Department of Environmental Protection to review data center permit applications only after developers agree to meet new state requirements and receive required local approvals. The requirements address energy costs, environmental protection, community involvement, workforce development, and transparency. Workers would also be responsible for the costs of new electricity infrastructure needed for their projects. The order removes data centers from Pennsylvania's permit fast-track program and prohibits the use of non-disclosure agreements for data center projects. The new requirements apply to data center permit applications going forward and took effect immediately.
4: NBC News Radio, I'm Michael Kastner. More primaries were held across the U.S. yesterday. Florida Congressman Byron Donalds won the state's primary for governor and will face off against former Republican, now Democrat, David Jolly in November. Also in Florida, Democratic Socialist Angie Nixon won in an upset over former National Security Council aide Alex Vindman in the Democratic Senate primary. Planned tariffs on Canadian goods are being put on hold by President Trump. In a social media post, Trump said he had paused the 50% duty for 3 days because the two countries have a deal pending final negotiation. He offered no specifics about any agreement. And ZZ Top drummer Frank Beard has died. He was 77. A spokesperson for the band confirmed the news. He died at his home in Texas while in hospice care on Monday. The band canceled the concert tonight in Colorado Springs. Michael Kastner, NBC News Radio.
5: 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Erie Seawolves baseball, they open up a homestand against New Hampshire yesterday. A six-game series getting underway. They come up short, losing 6-5. That series will continue today. Cleveland Guardians baseball, a good and bad night. The good, they beat the Guardians 8-1, and Joe Adell sets a career high with six RBIs at a 455-foot three-run home run. However, he had to leave the game early due to a bruised left knee. That series does continue today. Parker Messick on the mound. He is 9-7. Cleveland Browns football, they have announced that they have signed wide receiver Ben Patterson. He is taking the roster spot of guard Jack Conley, who was waived in a corresponding move. That's your Sports Flash for UCToday.org. I'm Matt Pauley.
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8: From your Weather Authority, this afternoon a bit breezy, a little bit more humid. Scattered showers or thunderstorms are possible, but it won't be a washout. Generally mostly cloudy with some sun. Highs 75 to 80. Tonight partly cloudy, near 60. Thursday mostly sunny, 75 to 80. Latest weather updates on the Your Irritico app. I'm Weather Authority meteorologist Craig Flint.
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0: There's Evanescence. Who will you follow?
1: Great songs. Hello and happy Wednesday to you. It's Cindy Scott. 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Yeah, another weird story about ketchup. But this time we're going to talk about high protein ketchup. It could be coming to a fridge near you.
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0: let's start off the day with our weird story like we always do. And today is going to be about ketchup. Yeah, another weird story about ketchup. But this time we're going to talk about high protein ketchup. It could be coming to a fridge near you. Yes. And you're like, but it's just another protein food fad kind of thing. No. The weird part is what the ingredient is to make it high protein. Yeah, scientists in Russia and New Zealand have managed to boost ketchup's protein content by adding protein extracted from a nutrient-rich green algae. Yeah, that's not what I was expecting to hear being added to make ketchup a more protein-rich thing. Algae. The protein level jumped from about 1.6 to as much as 6.3, nearly four times higher than the normal ketchup range. Smaller amounts also added minerals and antioxidants, which without significantly affecting the taste. However, too much algae made the ketchup darker, thicker, and less appealing.
1: Yeah.
0: Right? Researchers found that around 4% algae protein offered the best balance between nutrition and keeping ketchup tasting like ketchup. Can we like take a break on adding protein to everything? I mean, I think we've hit our limit when we're thinking about adding algae to ketchup to boost its protein. Yeah, I think that's where I stand on that.
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9: 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For example, everyone knows the cover of Nirvana's Nevermind, with a naked baby underwater in a pool chasing a dollar bill on a fishing hook. So what's the message here? The designer was Robert Fisher, and he wanted to make a punk rock statement about the evils of late 20th century capitalism, mated with the cynicism felt by Gen Xers of the day. Nirvana loved the concept because it captured their anti-corporate feelings. And it's become one of the most famous album covers of all time.
8: The ongoing history of new music with Alan Cross. 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
1: All right, so it's summer. We're all eating some watermelon. It's just one of those yummy things in the summertime. Have you ever tried salt on your watermelon? When that watermelon is so sweet and it's so good, just put a little salt on it. Trust me. Trust me. It gets so much better. Oh, yes, it does. And you can actually, you know, eat more of that watermelon because the USDA has added an official nutrient profile for watermelon rind. Yes, the light green part. Yeah. A third of a cup serving has just 10 calories, 1 gram of fiber, 140 milligrams of potassium, and 4 milligrams of vitamin C. The new listing makes it easier to evaluate watermelon rind in recipes, nutrition education, and meal planning, while encouraging greater use of the whole watermelon. The rind can be blended into smoothies, shredded into slaws, pickled, or tossed into stir fries. So next time you eat the watermelon, don't rind yourself short. Did you get that? Yeah, you got that. I've always liked the watermelon rind pickles. I might seem like the weird one in my family. I like that. I've always liked that. I know it's a territorial, like a southern thing, but I always loved like that. When I used to go vacationing in Myrtle Beach and everything, finding that along the way is like a delicacy for me. And it's like, oh, yes. And I love that. Love it.
2: If you could do something today that could save someone's life, would you do it? If it didn't cost you a dime and only took a little time and could literally save a life, would you do it? Can you believe that only 3% of people say yes to this? How's that possible? That's the real percentage of people who give blood. Let's roll up our sleeves and make a difference. Give blood. We can do better than 3%. Learn more at redcrossblood.org.
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5: NBC News Radio. I'm Chris Caraccio. The midterms in November are becoming more clear after more primary elections took place across the U.S. yesterday. In Alaska, Republican Senator Dan Sullivan and Democrat Mary Peltola will face off in the general election, with two other candidates yet to be decided. Florida Congressman Byron Donalds won the state's primary for governor and will face off against former Republican, now Democrat, David Jolly in November. Also in Florida, Democratic Socialist Angie Nixon won in an upset over former National Security Council aide Alex Vindman in the Democratic Senate primary. Meantime, Florida Republican Corey Mills was defeated by Ryan Elijah in the state's 7th Congressional District Republican primary. Flood watches are targeting the Midwest with dangerous repeat threats to areas that were just hit by catastrophic flooding last week. The Midwest and Ohio Valley are in the bullseye today. Southeast Missouri is facing the greatest risk for severe storms. I'm Chris Caraccio, NBC News Radio.
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7: From your weather authority, this afternoon, a bit breezy, a little bit more humid. Scattered showers or thunderstorms are possible, but it won't be a washout. Generally, mostly cloudy with some sun. Highs 75 to 80. Tonight, partly cloudy, near 60. Thursday, mostly sunny, 75 to 80. Latest weather updates on the Your Iridico app. I'm weather authority, meteorologist Craig Flint.
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0: 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I used to go to this bar.
1: Girly News is coming up next, and we're going to talk about Princess Diaries 3. This past weekend was D23, which, in case you don't know what that is the big Disney fan club convention that happened out in California. They do one every year, but every other year they have like the big one. There's like the small one, and then there's the big one. The big one was this past weekend. Lots of information was revealed. There was a really big one for me, but Anne Hathaway was given a certain award, but they also paid a big tribute to the Princess Diaries, which was celebrating a pretty big event this past weekend. But there was also a pretty big interview that was held leading up to this past weekend with a certain other big star from the movie. And we'll talk about the interview next.

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0: It's time for your girly news today. And someone that I've had the honor of getting to interview one time. It was a while ago, but I got to do a interview with the one, the only, Julie Andrews. Yes, Mary Poppins herself. Oh my goodness. Not for this one, but Julie Andrews recently told InStyle magazine that she will not be returning for The Princess Diaries 3 opposite Anne Hathaway. The 90-year-old icon turned down the offer to reprise her role of Queen Clarice in the movie, which will be the long-awaited sequel to 2001's The Princess Diaries and the 2004 Princess Diaries 2 Royal Engagement. Why she's not coming back? Andrews has been quoted saying, "I think I'm retired," really would be about the best description for that. I mean, she's 90. Mary Poppins is 90. She's looking fantastic, by the way. Andrew said the film's creative team invited her several times to join the cast, and it was very, very hard to say no. But Andrew said the third Princess Diaries film wouldn't need Granny going in there at my age. So we won't be seeing Queen Clarice in the Princess Diaries 3. Which will be really sad to not have her there because she's iconic in the movie. Who else could play her? Seriously, that movie was iconic because of, you know, Julie Andrews in that movie, but also Anne Hathaway. This past weekend was D23, which if you're a big Disney fan like myself and a member of D23, it's the Disney fan club, okay? Just in case you didn't know. And this past weekend, they were honoring The Princess Diaries with their big 25th anniversary of the film. Anne Hathaway was there, of course, to celebrate the 25th anniversary. And she was making a couple big announcements on how much work that they are putting towards The Princess Diaries 3. She was also given a Disney's Legend Award, which is the highest legend, which is like the highest honor Disney can give anyone ever, so which was pretty amazing. That was actually really sweet. I got to watch the Legends Awards ceremony, and that was really, really sweet. She's all holding her belly bump. She's being all sorts of cute. She's all emotional. I'm like, that is like a mix of like real emotion and hormonal emotion. It was really super cute. Really, really super, super cute. So it's like two Disney legends now, because obviously Julie Andrews is a Disney legend. She was given hers many, many, many years ago. And now Anne Hathaway is a Disney legend, which is pretty awesome. And out of D23, the only big announcement that I cared about was Dreamfinder coming back to Journey into Imagination with Figment, which in case you are a big fan like myself of Disney World and Walt Disney World down in Orlando and a big fan of Epcot, the one amusement park down there. Yeah, that was huge. That was humongous news. Huge news. Either way, that's all I have to say about that in girly news.
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7: Why does your IT guy always want you to restart your computer? Well, his short and snarky answer would probably be because it works. But in truth, it's because your computer's always doing more than you think, and actually way more than you ever want it to be doing. The computer can be pretty bad at cleaning up after itself, and it's constantly leaving little bits, pieces, and crumbs everywhere it goes. Just like your physical desk, your computer has a workspace, and eventually it gets so cluttered that it loses track of all the things scattered all over. A lot of that is invisible to you and me, but the computer might take longer and longer to find what it's looking for, and that's when your computer starts to lock up and lag. Restarting your computer allows it to wipe the slate clean, to take all the items from its virtual workspace and clean the crumbs off the table. Reboots have gotten so much faster than they used to be, so you can bang your head against the wall over and over, or you can typically take less than 2 minutes and give it a quick restart and carry on with your day headache-free. 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
2: Showbiz Buzz, for our guy news today, we're going to talk about Avengers Doomsday, which we got a nice little tidbit, a little bit more of a teaser trailer coming out of this past weekend's D23 convention. A little bit more of Dr. Doom there. But we have a little bit more from Chris Evans talking about Steve Rogers, Captain America's character, and his role in Avengers Doomsday. I have that next in Guy News.
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3: NBC News Radio. I'm Chris Caraggio. More primary elections took place across the U.S. yesterday. In Alaska, Republican Senator Dan Sullivan and Democrat Mary Peltola will face off in the general election, with two other candidates yet to be decided. Florida Congressman Byron Donalds won the state's primary for governor and will face off against former Republican, now Democrat, David Jolly in November. Millions across the South are dealing with sweltering temperatures this week. Dozens of record highs have been broken this week, including in Miami and Oklahoma City, which both have seen temperatures hit the 100-degree mark. The heat is expected to persist through the weekend as a heat dome anchored in the Southwest has expanded. President Trump says he plans to meet with North Korean leader Kim Jong-un later this year. While speaking outside the White House today, Trump was asked about his relationship with Kim. He said he gets along with him very well and added, "As long as we have a smart president, he's going to be fine." Neither the White House nor North Korea have confirmed plans for a meeting. I'm Chris Caraggio, NBC News Radio.
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5: From your weather authority, this afternoon, a bit breezy, a little bit more humid. Scattered showers or thunderstorms are possible, but it won't be a washout. Generally mostly cloudy with some sun. Highs 75 to 80. Tonight, partly cloudy, near 60. Thursday, mostly sunny, 75 to 80. Latest weather updates on the York Area to Go app. I'm weather authority meteorologist Craig Flint.
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1: Well, the countdown to Avengers Doomsday is still continuing before we get to see it in theaters this upcoming December. But it didn't stop Chris Evans from giving fans a teaser a little bit during a Q&A at the Fan Expo in Boston. Steve Rogers, Captain America's actor, said that his character storyline is very brutal. Speaking of directors, the Russo brothers, Evans said the Russos love beating up Steve Rogers. Their favorite thing to do is just to beat the you-know-what out of him, the actor explained. To them, that's what makes a hero. That's someone who gets punched so many times but still gets up. And that's one thing that we know about Captain America is he always gets back up, right? Right? Right. So they keep finding new ways to kick his butt, and that's America's you-know-what. And this one was brutal. I mean, seriously. Brutal. Brutal. I'm excited for this one. I think I'm excited because we get a lot of the X-Men, something that I think we, especially if you were an X-Men fan from the first X-Men movie, because I loved that movie. That movie was fantastic. And we get to have them back in this one. I'm very excited for it. I had to catch myself up on a lot of the Marvel Cinematic Universe because I'm dawdling on it. Like I saw, I think I saw the last Spider-Man movie. I have to see the current one. I have to go and eventually see that one, but I have to get myself caught back up.

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4: It's Ask Dr. Phil. 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
2: Local news now from UC Today. Union City Police have released details on two separate incidents. In one case, officers arrested 19-year-old Nevaeh Lanning for disorderly conduct after being called to Union City Estates on Parade Street on August 10th. Police said officers were assisting the property manager with removing Lanning from the property when she became aggressive. She was issued a summary citation and released. In a separate incident, Union City Police stopped a vehicle for traffic violations on Titusville Road near Dollar General on August 16th. During the stop, police determined the passenger, 42-year-old Celedonio Hernandez Manzado, was in the United States unlawfully. U.S. Border Patrol was contacted and took Manzado into custody. Governor Josh Shapiro has signed an executive order establishing new requirements for data center projects in Pennsylvania. The order directs the Department of Environmental Protection to review data center permit applications only after developers agree to meet new state requirements and receive required local approvals. The requirements address energy costs, environmental protection, community involvement, workforce development, and transparency. Developers would also be responsible for the costs of new electricity infrastructure needed for their projects. The order removes data centers from Pennsylvania's permit fast-track program and prohibits the use of non-disclosure agreements for data center projects.

0: projects. The new requirements apply to data center permit applications going forward and took effect immediately. A motorcyclist was killed in a crash Tuesday night near the Mill Creek Mall. Mill Creek Township Police say the crash happened around 8:38 p.m. at the intersection of Interchange Road and Interstate 79. Police say a 33-year-old Mill Creek man was riding a motorcycle west on Interchange Road when it collided with a white SUV traveling east. The motorcyclist died at the scene. The SUV driver was taken to St. Vincent Hospital for treatment. A 37-year-old Pleasantville woman is facing multiple charges following a house fire and a series of 911 calls. State police say Leanne Bush made 15 calls to 911 on August 15th, reporting false emergencies, before later reporting that her home was on fire. Police say the fire was later determined to have started in a bedroom. Bush was charged with arson, risking catastrophe, false reports, disorderly conduct, and misuse of the 911 system.
1: NBC News Radio. I'm Chris Caraccio. The midterms in November are quickly approaching after more primary elections took place across the U.S. yesterday. In Alaska, Republican Senator Dan Sullivan and Democrat Mary Peltola will face off in the general election with two other candidates yet to be decided. Florida Congressman Byron Donalds won the state's primary for governor and will face off against former Republican, now Democrat, David Jolly in November. Also in Florida, Democratic Socialist Angie Nixon won in an upset over former National Security Council aide Alex Vindman in the Democratic Senate primary. The federal trial against Meta is back underway in California. A group of states, including California, Colorado, Kentucky, and New Jersey, have accused Meta of engineering Facebook and Instagram to make them addictive to children. Whistleblower and former Meta safety engineer Arturo Bejar returned to the stand today after testifying yesterday that the company knew about the harm its platforms could cause children. I'm Chris Caraccio, NBC News Radio.
2: 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Major League Baseball, the Pittsburgh Pirates are playing this afternoon, wrapping up their series with the Detroit Tigers. The Bucks won Tuesday 4-1. O'Neill Cruz with a home run, and Braxton Ashcraft went eight innings, allowing just one run. Paul Skeens started today for Pittsburgh, Jackson Jobe for the Tigers. Friday, the Pirates will begin a series with the Dodgers. The Cleveland Guardians will continue their series with the San Francisco Giants tonight, coming off an 8-1 victory on Tuesday. Joe Adell with a three-run home run, finishing with three hits and six RBIs. Foster Griffin picked up his 14th win of the season. Tonight, the Guardians will start Parker Messick. Matt Wilkinson will go for the Giants. The Erie Seawolves, they lost to the New Hampshire Fisher Cats on Tuesday 6-5 in 11 innings. Zaire Hope hit a two-run home run, finishing with four hits and three RBIs. The series will continue tonight. 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
5: From your weather authority, this afternoon a bit breezy, a little bit more humid. Scattered showers or thunderstorms are possible, but it won't be a washout. Generally mostly cloudy with some sun. Highs 75 to 80. Tonight partly cloudy, near 60. Thursday mostly sunny, 75 to 80. Latest weather updates on the York Irrigo app. I'm Weather Authority Meteorologist Craig Flint.
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1: Hey, now the What's a Josh broadcast for today, Wednesday, the 19th day of August. How are you feeling today? Boy, this has been like almost 2 weeks, and this head cold that I've had for the last, 2 weeks has not let up. And I know it's been going around, so if that's you, man, hang in there. Today, it's National Potato Day, National Soft Serve Ice Cream Day, National Aviation Day, and if today's your day, if it's your birthday, happy birthday to you, and thank you for spending your time with the What's a Josh broadcast.

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0: You're on the What's a Josh broadcast. We forgot to do this yesterday. Stupid people doing stupid things to make you feel just a little bit better. And this one is a dine and dash story. 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Have you? You better never have done that. That's theft. Anyway. A story of how that kind of blew up in somebody's face coming up next.
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12: 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So what's the message here? The designer was Robert Fisher, and he wanted to make a punk rock statement about the evils of late 20th century capitalism, mated with the cynicism felt by Gen Xers of the day. Nirvana loved the concept because it captured their anti-corporate feelings. And it's become one of the most famous album covers of all time.
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1: Hanging out on the What's a Josh broadcast. Time for stupid people doing stupid things. And no, I'm not referring to this show every day that we do for a few hours. I'm referring to this guy. A story about a Dine and Dash incident in Florida. So you know the routine with this, right? The person's going to enter the restaurant, order the meal, eat it, and walk out without paying. Dine and Dash. Now, that idea is simple enough, and it's just kind of gross and disgusting, so don't do that. But, you know, if you don't want to get caught, you might not want to leave your name with the hostess. Because the restaurant was rather busy the night this happened, and the hostess asked for a phone number so he could text them when their table was ready. The suspect gave them their name and their phone number, and apparently they forgot about that when they came in to walk out on the check. Because now they're in jail for theft. And there's your Dine and Dash story. We'd love to hear from you. And what is your stupid people doing stupid things story? Could be something dumb you've done. Doesn't have to be criminal. Just something that make everybody else feel better if we've done something dumb ourselves. We'd love to hear from you over at whatsajosh.com.
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3: Farewell to another one of the sharp-dressed men. Top drummer Frank Beard has died at the age of 77 at his home in Texas. While in hospice care, he'd been dealing with health issues for years. The band canceled its show tonight in Colorado Springs due to the news. Despite his name, Beard was the only member of ZZ Top not to sport the facial hair that became the band's trademark. Beard's death leaves Billy Gibbons as the only original member of ZZ Top. Bass player Dusty Hill died in 2021. Spidey is about to swing to another box office record.
4: What is happening to me?
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4: I'm losing my mind. I am totally out of control.
3: Spider-Man Brand New Day is set to become the fastest film to surpass the $800 million mark at the box office. The movie is expected to hit the mark in just 19 days. That would beat the record of 23 days set by Star Wars: The Force Awakens in 2015. Madonna leads this year's MTV Video Music Award nominations with 11 nods, including Video of the Year and Artist of the Year. Right behind her is Taylor Swift with 9 nominations. That's entertainment. I'm Daria Albinger. Channel 9.

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0: Hanging out on the What's a Josh broadcast. So I want to hear your story of something kind of silly that you did. Now, the whole idea of this is we all do stupid stuff all the time. And sometimes it stays with us. There's stuff that we probably did back in the fifth grade that sticks with you, right? It usually wakes you up at 3 a.m. So we're sharing those stories. We do this every week. That way we can make ourselves feel a little bit better. So we're not always worried that, hey, that one incident has defined us. So that's why we share the stupid people doing stupid things stories. Got one from Brian. I love this one. He goes, Josh, this will make everybody feel better if they did something dumb. I confidently walked into someone else's hotel room last night. I misread the number that was written on my card, walked straight in. They were just as surprised as I was. The good news is we all ended up going to get drinks at the hotel bar. Brian, see, that worked out really well. Thank you for sharing that. We'd love to hear your stories at whatsajosh.com. Just click message me.
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6: Local news now from UC Today. Union City Police have released details on two separate incidents. In one case, officers arrested 19-year-old Nevaeh Lanning for disorderly conduct after being called to Union City Estates on Parade Street on August 10th. Police said officers were assisting the property manager with removing Lanning from the property when she became aggressive. She was issued a summary citation and released. In a separate incident, Union City Police stopped a vehicle for traffic violations on Titusville Road near Dollar General on August 16th. During the stop, police determined the passenger, 42-year-old Celedonio Hernandez Manzano, was in the United States unlawfully. U.S. Border Patrol was contacted and took Manzano into custody. Governor Josh Shapiro has signed an executive order establishing new requirements for data center projects in Pennsylvania. The order directs the Department of Environmental Protection to review data center permit applications only after developers agree to meet new state requirements and receive required local approvals. The requirements address energy costs, environmental protection, community involvement, workforce development, and transparency. Developers would also be responsible for the costs of new electricity infrastructure needed for their projects. The order removes data centers from Pennsylvania's permit fast-track program and prohibits the use of non-disclosure agreements for data center projects. The new requirements apply to data center permit applications going forward and took effect immediately. A motorcyclist was killed in a crash Tuesday night near the Mill Creek Mall. Mill Creek Township Police say the crash happened around 8:38 p.m. at the intersection of Interchange Road and Interstate 79. Police say a 33-year-old Mill Creek man was riding a motorcycle west on Interchange Road when it collided with a white SUV traveling east. The motorcyclist died at the scene. The SUV driver was taken to St. Vincent Hospital for treatment. A 37-year-old Pleasantville woman is facing multiple charges following a house fire and a series of 911 calls. State police say Leanne Bush made 15 calls to 911 on August 15th, reporting false emergencies, before later reporting that her home was on fire. Police say the fire was later determined to have started in a bedroom. Bush was charged with arson, risking catastrophe, false reports, disorderly conduct, and misuse of the 911 system.
7: 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I'm Chris Caraccio.
8: President Trump is hosting an event with tech leaders at the White House. An official said the event is meant to strengthen America's innovative and technological dominance. Political reports prediction market companies will not be a part of the event after previous reports said executives from the companies would be in attendance. The event is being used as a kickoff to the Commodity Futures Trading Commission Innovation Advisory Committee, which is set to hold its first meeting tomorrow. The midterms in November are quickly approaching after more primary elections took place yesterday across the country. In Alaska, Republican Senator Dan Sullivan and Democrat Mary Peltola will face off in the general election, with two other candidates yet to be decided. Florida Congressman Byron Donalds won the state's primary for governor and will face off against former Republican, now Democrat, David Jolly in November. Also in Florida, Democratic Socialist Angie Nixon won in an upset over former National Security Council aide Alex Vindman in the Democratic Senate primary. I'm Chris Caraggio, NBC News Radio.
1: 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NFL preseason weekend, the Steelers and the Jets at Acrisure Stadium on Friday night. Second preseason game on the schedule. Pittsburgh beat Green Bay last week, where Drew Aller, the rookie, threw two touchdown passes. Quarterback Aaron Rodgers, who usually does not play in the preseason, unlikely to see reps Friday night. Rookie offensive lineman Max Ehinakor will sit out with a shoulder injury. The Browns hosting the Buffalo Bills Saturday afternoon, with Shedeur Sanders getting the start at quarterback for Cleveland. The two teams will hold a joint practice on Thursday. Buffalo, they held an open practice Tuesday at Highmark Stadium. Wide receiver DJ Moore returned to workouts but did not participate in team drills. Major League Baseball, Pirates playing this afternoon, wrapping up their series with the Detroit Tigers, while the Cleveland Guardians tonight continue their series with the San Francisco Giants. The sports update brought to you by Progressive. 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
11: 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This afternoon, mostly sunny with a high near 76. A chance of showers and thunderstorms. Tonight, mostly cloudy with a low around 54. There's a slight chance of rain showers. Looking ahead to Thursday, partly sunny with a high near 76. A chance of rain showers. Currently at 76 and mainly clear. For UCToday.org, I'm Bill Banks with your Weather Flash.
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1: Hey, another What's a Josh broadcast, sharing the stories of the dumb stuff we've all done. I love this one. Chris, I accidentally sent my wife a screenshot that included the conversation I was having about her birthday surprise. That is probably the most wholesome accidental screenshot you've ever done, or any of us have ever done, trust me. One from Greg, got a text from my daughter. Turns out my ex got her brand new riding lawnmower stuck in the pond trying to avoid a squirrel, so that made me feel better. She was not a very nice person. And one from Mike, I tried unlocking my truck with the TV remote. It's been a long day. Do you remember back in the day, and I don't really know that we do it anymore, but we had those cordless phones in the house, and they were about the size of the remote controls. How many times did you try to accidentally dial a remote control thinking it was the cordless phone?
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0: Hanging out on the What's a Josh broadcast. 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
2: You're the What's a Josh broadcast. I love this story. So this study of 368 infants found that babies who spent their first years living with a dog were exposed to microbes. Now, that might sound disgusting, but these appear to have reduced fevers, ear infections, and antibiotic use. Researchers found 8 dog-associated microbes in household dust that were linked to better health outcomes. One was associated with fewer ear infections and fevers, while another was linked to less time spent sick with a fever. Researchers say dog microbes could be a major factor in strengthening babies' developing immune systems. Yet another reason to adopt a dog. More on the way.
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Thanks for spending your day with the What's a Josh broadcast. My name is Josh. So we were talking about that story about having a dog as you have an infant actually helps expose them to more so they're sick less. Wondering how your dog has benefited your children. Now, Melissa, I love this message. When our son started kindergarten, our golden retriever was the one thing that helped calm his nerves every afternoon. He'd sit on the floor and hug that dog for 20 minutes. It's amazing what dogs can do. And I can tell you that since I've purchased my own home, and I think I've been a homeowner now for a little over 10 years, I've gone to the dog.

0: dog shelter, and I've adopted a dog. 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Now we've got Millie, and every day after my job, my full-time job, not this one, I spend probably about 15 to 20 minutes just like hugging on the dog. She's such a stress reliever. 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Something like that. I'm telling you, they help out so much.
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3: Local news now from UC Today. Union City Police have released details on two separate incidents. In one case, officers arrested 19-year-old Nevaeh Lanning for disorderly conduct after being called to Union City Estates on Parade Street on August 10th. Police said officers were assisting the property manager with removing Lanning from the property when she became aggressive. She was issued a summary citation and released. In a separate incident, Union City Police stopped a vehicle for traffic violations on Titusville Road near Dollar General on August 16th. During the stop, police determined the passenger, 42-year-old Celedonio Hernandez Manzano, was in the United States unlawfully. U.S. Border Patrol was contacted and took Manzano into custody. Governor Josh Shapiro has signed an executive order establishing new requirements for data center projects in Pennsylvania. The order directs the Department of Environmental Protection to review data center permit applications only after developers agree to meet new state requirements and receive required local approvals. The requirements address energy costs, environmental protection, community involvement, workforce development, and transparency. Developers would also be responsible for the costs of new electricity infrastructure needed for their projects. The order removes data centers from Pennsylvania's permit fast-track program and prohibits the use of non-disclosure agreements for data center projects. The new requirements apply to data center permit applications going forward and took effect immediately. A motorcyclist was killed in a crash Tuesday night near the Mill Creek Mall. Mill Creek Township Police say the crash happened around 8:38 p.m. at the intersection of Interchange Road and Interstate 79. Police say a 33-year-old Mill Creek man was riding a motorcycle west on Interchange Road when it collided with a white SUV traveling east. The motorcyclist died at the scene. The SUV driver was taken to St. Vincent Hospital for treatment. A 37-year-old Pleasantville woman is facing multiple charges following a house fire and a series of 911 calls. State police say Leanne Bush made 15 calls to 911 on August 15th, reporting false emergencies, before later reporting that her home was on fire. Police say the fire was later determined to have started in a bedroom. Bush was charged with arson, risking catastrophe, false reports, disorderly conduct, and misuse of the 911 system.
4: 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I'm Chris Caraccio.
5: President Trump says he wants to strengthen America's cryptocurrency and technological dominance. Speaking today at the White House, Trump said he's a big proponent of Bitcoin and crypto, and he wants to make sure America remains the leader in the digital currencies and maintain its technological dominance. The judge in the trial of the mother accused of killing her three children in Massachusetts has dismissed the jury for the day due to unforeseen circumstances. Judge William Sullivan told the jury they are not to speculate about the reason why and they should not hold it against either side. The prosecution rested earlier this week and the defense has been calling witnesses. Today, Lindsay Clancy, psychiatrist, said Clancy thinks about her children all the time and misses them. Clancy is pleading not guilty and claims she had postpartum psychosis. And millions across the South are under heat alerts as record-breaking temperatures grip the region. The heat is expected to persist through the weekend. I'm Chris Caraccio, NBC News Radio.
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7: The Erie Seawolves fell to the New Hampshire Fisher Cats on Tuesday 6-5 in 11 innings. That series will continue tonight. Zaire Hope hit a two-run home run. He finished with four hits and three RBIs. Pirates and Tigers wrapping up their series this afternoon at PNC Park. Pittsburgh winning Tuesday 4-1. O'Neill Cruz, he returned from the injured list, had a home run. Braxton Ashcraft went eight innings, allowing just one run. Paul Skeen started today for Pittsburgh. Jackson Jobe for the Tigers. On Friday, Pittsburgh will begin a series with the Dodgers. The Cleveland Guardians Twins, they're continuing their series with San Francisco tonight. They beat the Giants 8-1 on Tuesday. Joe Adell with a big night. He had a three-run home run, finishing with three hits and six RBIs. Foster Griffin picked up his 14th win of the season. Guardians will go with Parker Messick tonight against Matt Wilkinson.
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9: With your weather flash, I'm Bill Banks, UCToday.org. 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This afternoon, mostly sunny with a high near 76, a chance of showers and thunderstorms. Tonight, mostly cloudy with a low around 54, a slight chance of rain showers. Looking ahead to Thursday, partly sunny with a high near 76, a chance of rain showers. Currently, it's 76 and clear. For UCToday.org, I'm Bill Banks with your weather flash.
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1: You're the What's a Josh broadcast. 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

0: died and you just you know, I died and you watched. 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
1: It is that time, the Retro Movie Quote of the Day with the What's a Josh broadcast. Today, going back to 1981, all this week during the early 80s, this was one of my favorite movies, next to Ghostbusters. 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
1: The retro movie quote of the day here in the What's a Josh broadcast. We're all very different people. We're not Watusi. We're not Spartans. We're Americans with a capital A, huh? We're all very different people. We're not Watusi. We're not Spartans. We're Americans with a capital A, huh? What movie is that from? I forgot it was even there. It was used to be on cable TV all the time, so I'd watch it then. But I think I kind of want to bring it up on streaming. The hint I'll give you. So 1981, and the same director that directed Ghostbusters, the original and the second one, also directed this. I know that doesn't narrow it down a whole lot, but when I give you the answer, I think it'll make sense. If you know it, keep it to yourself. If you don't know it, I'll give you the answer next.
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3: 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And this is another edition of What's New Around Town. Stood here with me today is Carol, and she's from this new store called Vintage 42. When did your business open?
4: We opened our business in November of 2025.
3: Okay, and what do you do here?
4: Primarily, we sell home decor that's vintage related. So anything that's over the age of 20 years is what we really focus in on here in the store.
3: Why did you decide to do this?
4: I worked in corporate America for 30 years and kind of got burned out on everything and got into the reselling gig during the pandemic and decided to make it a full-time career.
3: You actually turned the whole thing around and said, you know what? I'm going to do what I want to do.
4: Yes, that's exactly what I wanted to do.
3: Katie, let's tell people where you're located at.
4: I'm located at 124 North Center Street. I'm open Tuesday through Saturday, 10 a.m. to 5 p.m.
3: Like I said, this is Carol. A Vintage 42, keeping it old is her. That's your expression, right?
4: That's my slogan, yes.
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0: Well, that's going to do it for the What's a Josh broadcast. Thank you so much for listening. I will talk to you again tomorrow. Same time, same place.
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3: 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I'm Chris Caraccio.
4: The dust has settled from last night's election primaries held in three states. Florida Congressman Byron Donalds won the state's primary for governor and will face off against former Republican, now Democrat, David Jolly in November. Also in Florida, Democratic Socialist Angie Nixon won in an upset over former National Security Council aide Alex Vindman in the Democratic Senate primary. Embattled Florida Republican Corey Mills was defeated by Ryan Elijah in the state's 7th Congressional District Republican primary. Four Americans, including an executive with Telemundo, were killed in a helicopter crash in Kenya. The cause of the sightseeing crash has not yet been determined. Kenya's Civil Aviation Authority said that 7 people total were on board the helicopter. Telemundo executive Jose Suarez of South Florida was one of the victims. And ZZ Top says it's honoring their late drummer Frank Beard by continuing their summer tour as planned. Beard died at his home in Texas while in hospice care Monday at the age of 77. I'm Chris Caraccio, NBC News Radio.
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7: With your weather flash, I'm Bill Banks, uctoday.org. 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Tonight, mostly cloudy with a slight chance of rain showers and a low around 54. Some clouds will linger into the night. Looking ahead to Thursday, partly sunny with a high near 76 and a chance of rain showers developing later in the day. Currently, it's 76 and clear. For uctoday.org, I'm Bill Banks with your weather flash.
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1: Here's one of those hypotheticals here for you. If someone just walked up to you on the street and said, if I give you $50,000 now, would you take it? Or would you do a coin flip where you either walked away with nothing or, if it landed in your favor, get $1 million? According to this recent poll, 65% of Americans would go with the $50,000 and run. But there is, some gamblers out there. 25% said that they would do the coin flip for $1 million. 10% of people said that they weren't sure what they would do. And for what it's worth, the region with the most gamblers is out west. Midwesterners were the most likely just to take the quick 50K.
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0: So do you have a skill that you're pretty good at, that you do around the house, but you don't really talk about it with friends? Because then it might be one of those things where you're always doing that thing. Like, for instance, a 48-year-old man said, well, he can sew anything, but he's not a tailor. He doesn't talk about it because he doesn't want to do everybody's suits. Untying tight knots was something else that someone put on there. I can do those. My wife's always like, when she gets some sort of string knotted up, she's like, can you get the? Yeah, okay. Have an ungodly accurate internal clock was also listed here. When a string comes out of sweatpants and hoodies, can you put it back in? There are quite a few people who said yes to that, and I am one of those. And there was one person who said that they're known as a super recognizer and can recall faces and names at a superior level.
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2: NBC News Radio, I'm Scott Carr. Primary elections were held in three states Tuesday. Results include Florida Congressman Byron Donalds winning that state's Republican primary for governor. He'll face off against former Republican, now Democrat, David Jolly in November. In Florida's Democratic Senate primary, Democratic Socialist Angie Nixon won in an upset over former National Security Council aide Alex Vindman. President Trump's calling for interest rates to be lowered, telling reporters today he likes Federal Reserve Chairman Kevin Warsh, but his hands are tied because of the Board of Governors at the Fed, which he called political.

0: scorching temperatures are still being felt by millions in the South. Dozens of record highs have been broken this week, including in Miami and Oklahoma City. The heat's expected to persist through the weekend as a heat dome anchored in the Southwest has expanded. Scott Carr, NBC News Radio.
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5: 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Irreversible lung damage serious? 1 in 10 kids vape serious? Which warrants a serious conversation from a serious parental figure, like yourself. Not the seriously know-it-all sports dad or the seriously smart podcaster. It requires a serious conversation that is best had by you. No, seriously, the best person to talk to your child about vaping is you. 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
6: With your weather flash, I'm Bill Banks, UCtoday.org. 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Tonight, mostly cloudy with a slight chance of rain showers and a low around 54. Some clouds will linger into the night. Looking ahead to Thursday, partly sunny with a high near 76 and a chance of rain showers developing later in the day. Currently, it's 76 and clear. For UCtoday.org, I'm Bill Banks with your weather flash.
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Were you like me, one of the good kids that never got into trouble or very rarely and never got detention? I never got detention when I was going to school, not through my entire elementary, middle, or high school years. But there are some who went the other direction. We're going to be talking about that coming up in just a few minutes here at the Terry Dean Program.

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1: YouGov.com recently asked 16,000 Americans, were you a good kid in school or are you with one of the bad kids that got detention often? Well, according to the 16,000 responses, 4% of them said they were the ones who really got detention. There was 13% said, yeah, sometimes. 26% said rarely. 54% claimed they never got detention at all. And if you're wondering, more men than women admitted regularly having to go to detention after school.

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0: A guy pulled into a drive-thru of a restaurant, expecting it to be a payday for him, and believe it or not, it was, but there was a hiccup, and I'm going to talk about that part of it. Coming up in just a few minutes as we have more of the Terry Dean program on the way.
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4: NBC News Radio, I'm Scott Carr. Millions across the South are again under heat alerts. Dozens of record high temperatures have been broken this week, including in Miami and Oklahoma City, which have both seen triple-digit temperatures. The heat's expected to persist through the weekend. This says strong storms are starting to develop over parts of the Midwest tonight. Tornado warnings are in effect for parts of Indiana, as thousands are still without power due to ongoing storms. The tariffs that were set to hit Canada at midnight have been put on hold. President Trump posted to social media he paused the 50% duties for 3 days because the U.S. and Canada have a deal pending final documentation. The suspended tariffs would affect roughly $20 billion in Canadian imports. Reports say Prince Harry and Meghan Markle are moving back to the U.K. as early as this month. Reports indicate their children are set to start school in the U.K. in September. Scott Carr, NBC News Radio.
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6: With your weather flash, I'm Bill Banks, UCToday.org. 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Tonight, mostly cloudy with a low around 54. Looking ahead to Thursday, a chance of rain showers with partly sunny skies and highs near 76. Later Thursday night, mostly clear with a low around 51. Moving into Friday, sunny weather is on the way, with temperatures climbing to near 79. Currently, it's 73 and clear. For UCToday.org, I'm Bill Banks with your weather flash.
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